多样化的选择是你我首选频道。诗屋 FM104.1， 美丽 FM90.7。你好，我是 Alex 李刚林。

0: Salam Malaysia Madani, I'm Azmir Reza with the news updates at this hour. The number of areas in Sarawak recording unhealthy air pollution index readings due to transboundary haze increased to 11 this morning. Based on the air pollution index management system, the affected areas are Serian, Samarahan, Kuching, Bintulu, Samalaju, Muka, Sibu, Sarike, Sri Aman, Miri, and the Miri Industrial Training Institute. The Dewan Rakyat will hold a special sitting today to deliberate on the Royal Commission of Inquiry report on Lembaga Tabung Haji's management and operations from 2014 to 2020. The sitting will allow MPs to scrutinise the 211-page report released publicly on July 29th after the government decided its findings should be disclosed. Minister in the Prime Minister's Department, Religious Affairs, Dr. Zulkifli Hassan, is scheduled to open the sitting by presenting a ministerial briefing on the report, followed by questions and debate by MPs. The 2026 PKR National Congress, scheduled to be held this weekend, will not only fulfill the requirements of the party's constitution, but also serve as a platform to assess the preparedness of its machinery for the upcoming Melaka state election. PKR State Leadership Council Acting Chairman Adam Adli Abdul Halim said, "The current political dynamics called for the party to take a closer look at the strength and preparedness of its machinery at every level." He said this was among the key matters to be raised by the Melaka delegation at the Congress. In foreign news, US President Donald Trump on Monday declined to disclose the next steps in talks with Iran, while indicating that Washington retains the capability to pursue a major military escalation. Trump said the outcome of the latest round of negotiations will become clear in due course. He had previously described the talks as Iran's last chance before possible military action. Asked whether a massive escalation remained an option, Trump said the US has the capability to pursue such a move if he decides to do so. And finally, in sports, the national sepak takraw squad put on a dominant performance as they brushed Indonesia aside with a 2-0 victory in the semi-final at Fashion Island Mall, Bangkok yesterday. The national team will meet arch rivals Thailand in the finals today. In yesterday's semi-final, the first regu of Muhammad Nur Aizat, Muhammad Nurdin, Kamarul Izzat, Kamarul Imran and Zarif Merican contributed the first point. The second regu of Muhammad Haziq Karul Nizam, Hadwizo Zahayazi Adnan and Zul Effendi Sumari completed the victory to secure a 2-0 result. And that concludes the bulletin prepared by Alif Haris. Malaysia Madani, kesejahteraan dinikmati.
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0: day in history. 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
1: On this day in the year 1927, the Durbar Conference was held at Astana Negara Kuala Kangsar, Perak. This Durbar was attended by 10 representatives consisting of Duli Yang Maha Mulia Sultan Iskandar Shah, Paduka Sri Sultan Perak, Duli Yang Maha Mulia Sultan Alaidin Sulaiman Shah Ibni Almarhum Raja 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Peel, Chief Secretary to the Government, H.W. Thompson, British Resident in Perak, J. Lorney, British Resident in Selangor, B.W. Els, Acting British Resident in Negeri Sembilan, and A.F. Worthington, British Resident in Pahang. Among the matters given attention was the issue of education. Duli Yang Maha Mulia Sultan Alaidin Sulaiman Shah Ibni Almarhum Raja Muda Musa Sultan Selangor recommended that schools be established in every state as a step to expand access to education and advance society through knowledge.
0: Today in history. Join us to relive the past as we highlight key events that happened on this very date in history. 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
2: This Independence Month, let us proudly hoist the Jala Gemilang. Let it wave gloriously in the heart of every Malaysian as a symbol of patriotism, unity and our love for the beloved homeland. Merdeka, Merdeka, Merdeka. 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

0: Society. Today in history in Sarawak, we turn to the archives to commemorate the significant events that have shaped our state's history. 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
1: On this day in history, 18th of August 1988, the Norma Medical Specialist Center was officially opened in Kuching by the Governor of Sarawak, Tun Dato' Patingi Haji Abdul Rahman Yaakob. The establishment of this private medical center marked an important milestone in improving healthcare services in Sarawak. According to the then Minister of Development and Infrastructure, Datuk Dr. Wong Soon Kai, private hospitals such as Norma Medical Specialist Center played a significant role in providing high-quality healthcare services not only in Kuching but throughout the state. He also praised the center's advanced medical facilities and the expertise of its medical professionals, which contributed to better healthcare options for the people of Sarawak. On 12th of August 1996, the center reached another milestone when the Chief Minister of Sarawak, Dato' Patingi Tan Sri Haji Abdul Taib Mahmud, officially opened the Norma Heart Center, further strengthening specialized heart care facilities in Sarawak.
0: Today in history in Sarawak, we turn to the archives to commemorate the significant events that have shaped our state's history. 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
1: Good morning, ladies, and welcome to the show. So you're listening to Midi Mix, part one, right here on Red FM today. So it's a lovely Tuesday morning, and Ness with you. So I'll be keeping a company all the way from 10 a.m. Till 1 p.m. So whether you're at work right now, on the road, having your morning coffee, or just taking a little break from your busy day, I'm glad you'll be here with me. And you know what? Tuesday sometimes need a little extra push, right? Monday is already behind us. The weekend still feels a little far away. So let's make today a little brighter, a little lighter, and hopefully put a smile on your face today. So we've got great music, some fun conversation, and of course, plenty of things to keep your company throughout the show today. And speaking of making the day better, sometimes it's the simple things and the people we care about that really make a difference. Because when you think about it, you can have all the things in the world, but if you don't have that special person, that special connection, or the people you make life meaningful, somehow it just doesn't feel quite the same, right? And that's exactly what our first song is all about. Coming up right now, we're kicking off Midi Mix with a beautiful classic from Alicia Keys, If I Ain't Got You. So wherever you are this Tuesday morning, turn it up, sing along if you know the words, and maybe take a moment to appreciate the people who make your life a little more special. And don't forget, at 11:30 a.m. later, we've got Let's Get Inspired with Peter Jeroen coming your way. So that's something to look forward to later on. But for now, let's get this Tuesday morning started the right way. And this is Alicia Keys, If I Ain't Got You, only here on Red FM. So stay with me, Ness, on Midi Mix Part 1.

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Have it and Neo with Soul Sick right here on Tubar FM today, and welcome back to Media Mix Part 1. It's Nessa with you, company this Tuesday, all the way from 10 in the morning until 1 in the afternoon. And if you're just joining us, good morning to you, and I hope your Tuesday is treating you nicely so far. And whether you're working, driving, or studying, doing some housework, or maybe just enjoying a little quiet time with your coffee, thanks for spending part of your morning with me today. And now, before we get into more great music, let's have a quick look at the weather situation across Malaysia. And for Peninsula Malaysia this morning, thunderstorms are expected in several places, including Selangor, Putrajaya, Negeri Sembilan, Melaka, and Johor. And there are also thunderstorms expected in some coastal areas of Kedah and Penang. And for Perlis, Perak, Kelantan, Terengganu, and Pahang, the forecast indicates no rain. And over in Sabah, there's rain expected in several places, including Tawau, while areas such as the West Coast, Kudat, and Labuan can expect windy condition. Sandakan, meanwhile, is expected to see no rain this morning. And here in Sarawak, the morning forecast is generally looking drier, with no rain expected in places including Kuching, Serian, Semarahan, Sri Aman, Betong, Sargesibu, Mukah, Kapit, Bintulu, Miri, and Limbang. But here's something we really need to take note of: the haze. And according to the forecast issued by Met Malaysia, haze is expected across a number of areas in Sarawak during the evening and night, including Kuching, Serian, Semarahan, Sri Aman, Betong, Sarike, Sibu, Mukah, Kapit, Bintulu, Miri, and Limbang. So if you're making plans to be outdoor later today, especially towards the evening, do keep that in mind. And just a little reminder from us here on the Red FM: haze isn't simply about the sky looking a little grey or visibility becoming slightly blurry. Haze means they are pollutants and fine particles suspended in the air, and breathing in polluted air can affect our health. So if the air quality in your areas gets worse, try to reduce unnecessary outdoor activities, especially anything strenuous like jogging, running, or outdoor exercise. If you have to be outside for work or other important activities, take the necessary precaution. And the Ministry of Health advises reducing outdoor activities when air pollution levels rise, and recommends appropriate respiratory protection for people who have prolonged outdoor exposure. And if you are particularly sensitive to air pollution, so it's even more important to pay attention to the air quality. And people with existing heart or respiratory problems should take extra care, and where possible, remain indoors when conditions are unhealthy. And another simple thing: keep your windows and doors closed when the haze is bad. And if you're indoors, make sure your air conditioning and air cleaning equipment are properly maintained. And please, if you're driving and visibility becomes poor, slow down, turn on your headlights, and give yourself more distance from the vehicles in front. And getting there a little later is always better than taking unnecessary risks. Most importantly, don't just rely on what the sky looks like. Haze condition can change, so keep checking the latest updates from Met Malaysia and the official air quality information before making outdoor plans. And of course, one more important reminder: please don't carry out open burning. Okay, during this southwest monsoon period, the risk of local and transboundary haze can increase when open burning is not controlled. So every little action counts.

Sarawak, especially in those areas mentioned, just be a little more mindful of the air quality later today. And now talking about taking care of ourselves, sometimes when it comes to relationship, we learn that not everything is meant to last, right? Sometimes you give your best, sometimes things don't work out, and sometimes you simply have to say, okay, it's time to move on. And that's actually remind us for our next song, and we're going to keep the music flowing here on Mid The Mix, because after a little weather update, I think we deserve some great tune. And coming up first, we've got Rihanna with Take A Bow, and after Rihanna, we're staying with those relationship vibes with John Legend with The Ordinary People, and then we'll follow with that with Joe I Wanna Know. And three songs, three different takes on love, relationship, and all those complicated feelings that we can probably all relate to, be two in one way or another. So whether you're happily in love, getting over someone, thinking about someone, or you're just here for the music, don't go anywhere. Turn it up, enjoy the ride, and let Red FM keep you company. And this is Rihanna, Take A Bow, coming up next on here on Red FM for Variety.

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1: And there you have it, Joey's I Wanna Know, right here on Red FM. And welcome back to Midmix, and it's nice with you keeping company this Tuesday morning. And you know, I think I Wanna Know is one of those songs that really captured that feeling when you're interested in someone and you just want to know, okay, where is this going, right? You know what I mean? You meet somebody, you enjoy the company, you're starting to think about them a little bit more than usual, and suddenly you've got all this question running through your head. And should I feel the same way, or should I say something, or should I just wait? Relationship, they can be complicated, but that's what I love about music here on Midmix. Sometimes a song says exactly what you're feeling, even when you don't really know how to put it into words. And we've got plenty more music coming your way before we get to our next big moment of the morning. At 11 o'clock, it's time for the news coming from Whisper Water Radio Angkasa Puri in Kuala Lumpur. So make sure you stay tuned for that. And then at 11:30 a.m., we've got Let's Get Inspired with Peter Derun. So if you need a little motivation, a little positive energy, or maybe just something to make you look at your day from a different perspective, that's coming up later. But before we get to the news, let's keep the music going and sing with that whole theme of love and relationships. Sometimes you realize that the person you thought was the one isn't necessarily the one after all. So maybe there was a little drama, maybe somebody didn't appreciate what they had, and sometimes the best response is simply to say take a bow. So coming up next, we've got Mariah Carey with We Belong Together, followed by Chris David with 7 Days, and two songs are two very different sides of love. Missing somebody, thinking about somebody, and maybe wondering what could have been, right? So wherever you are right now, keep it company, turn it up a little. So this is Mariah Carey with We Belong Together, coming up next only here on Red FM for Variety.

animals are a common sight, but teaching our children how to interact with them safely is very essential. Never let kid approach, pet, or assume a stray dog is safe, even if it's wear a collar or looks friendly. Teach them to keep a safe distance and always inform an adult when they spot one. If a stray dog approach, stay still and avoid eye contact. Never run or scream, as this can escalate the situation. Back away slowly while staying calm. Show kindness and empathy to stray, but always from a safe distance. Safe habit keep our children and animals protected. 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

0: Salam Malaysia Madani. I'm Azmi Reza with World News at 11. The UN warns that Israeli military operations across the Gaza Strip continue to endanger Palestinians and deepen humanitarian needs. Deputy spokesman Farhan Haq said security and safety partners had recorded multiple such incidents since Friday, several of which reportedly resulted in casualties among civilians. He also reiterated the United Nations Office for the Coordination of Humanitarian Affairs' demand that civilians and civilian infrastructure be protected under international humanitarian law. With investors less optimistic about the resolution of the West Asia crisis, oil prices jumped about 5%. International benchmark Brent oil gained 5.0% to $87.72 a barrel, while US benchmark West Texas Intermediate surged 5.1% to $82.13 a barrel. Colombian volunteers and rescuers sifted through rubble with bare hands and buckets, hunting for survivors following a massive 7.4 magnitude quake that has claimed the lives of at least 111 people. The quake struck several cities across Colombia's picturesque coffee region and Pacific shortly after 7:30 a.m. local time, sending panicked residents onto the streets and damaging at least 1,500 buildings. Colombian President Abelardo de la Esprilla, just 3 days after being sworn into the job, declared a state of emergency and vowed a concerted rescue effort. Elsewhere, fire in Indonesia's Mount Bromo National Park that burnt 550 hectares has been largely contained. Colonel Wahyu Rabadanus Suryawan, a military official supporting the wildfire response, said firefighting crews had made significant progress towards extinguishing the blaze, but were continuing ground checks because smoke remained visible in the area. Mount Bromo is an active volcano and is a popular tourist destination and best known for its San Si caldera. The national park has been closed since Saturday evening because of the fires. There have been no casualties reported. The Washington Post reported U.S. President Donald Trump secretly flew out of Turkey last month on a smaller plane than previously known due to an assassination threat from Iran. According to an anonymous JS official who spoke to the Post, Trump boarded an Air Force One jet in Ankara on July 8th, but then moved into a catering container attached to the plane. The container then ferried him to a smaller C-32A aircraft that flew him to Britain, while media and some officials were led to believe Trump was still on the bigger jet. Trump was in Ankara for a NATO summit. Almost three quarters of England is now in drought, highlighting the worsening impact of prolonged dry weather on agriculture, public water supplies and wildlife. Most of the country, 71.3%, is now experiencing a flash drought caused by a combination of very low rainfall and higher temperatures. That has risen since late July, when almost half the country was declared to be in drought. The latest update put 45 million people in a drought area and 27 million living under restrictions on water use. A U.S. appeals court allowed thousands of lawsuits to move forward against Meta platforms, Alphabet's Google, ByteDance, TikTok and Snap Inc.'s Snapchat, over claims they designed their products to be addictive to young users. Filed by states, municipalities, school districts and individuals, the lawsuits allege that social media companies intentionally addicted young users. They allege this contributed to surging depression, anxiety and body image issues and a broader mental health crisis among American youth in recent years. And finally, evening rain and the threat of lightning forced postponement of the first two quarterfinals at the ATP Montreal Masters. The 12-day event, which has been drawing criticism for excessive length, was unable to stage the matches due to weather interruptions that have repeatedly plagued the tournament. The planned Monday matches between Spain's Rafael Jota and Frenchman Arthur Fields and the clash between Italy's Luciano Dardelli and American Brandon Nakashima were both rescheduled for Tuesday. Defending champion Ben Shelton, the fifth seed from the United States, will face Czech Jakub Mancik, and Spain's Daniel Merida will play American Leonard Tien on Tuesday in the other quarterfinals. The already scheduled Masters is not due to wrap up until Thursday's final, overlapping with the start of the Cincinnati Masters, the last major event before the US Open. And that was the World News at 11, edited by Kamila Badri, Malaysia Madani, Kesejahteraan Dinikmati.
1: Yo, yo, yo, what's up? We are back right here, right now on Brand FM. What's good, gang? You ready to vibe with me? All right, let's groove, let's move. We taking over the airwaves now.

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2: On this day in the year 1927, the Durbar Conference was held at Astana Negara Kuala Kangsar, Perak. This Durbar was attended by 10 representatives consisting of Duli Yang Maha Mulia Sultan Iskandar Shah, Paduka Sri Sultan Perak, Duli Yang Maha Mulia Sultan Alaidin Sulaiman Shah Ibni Almarhum Raja 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Ahmad Al-Muazzam Shah Sultan Pahang, Sir Hugh Charles Clifford, High Commissioner for the Malay States, W. Peel, Chief Secretary to the Government, H.W. Thompson, British Resident in Perak, J. Lorney, British Resident in Selangor, B.W. Els, Acting British Residents in Negeri Sembilan, and A.F. Worthington, British Resident in Pahang. Among the matters given attention was the issue of education. Duli Yang Maha Mulia Sultan Alaidin Sulaiman Shah Ibni Almarhum Raja Muda Musa Sultan Selangor recommended that schools be established in every state as a step to expand access to education and advance society through knowledge.
1: 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Join us to relive the past as we highlight key events that happened on this very date in history. 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

0: Today in history in Sarawak, we turn to the archives to commemorate the significant events that have shaped our state's history. 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
1: On this day in history, 18th of August 1988, the Roma Medical Specialist Center was officially opened in Kuching by the Governor of Sarawak, Tun Dato Patingi Haji Abdul Rahman Yaakob. The establishment of this private medical center marked an important milestone in improving healthcare services in Sarawak. According to the then Minister of Development and Infrastructure, Datuk Dr. Wong Soon Kai, private hospitals such as Norma Medical Specialist Center played a significant role in providing high-quality healthcare services not only in Kuching but throughout the state. He also praised the center's advanced medical facilities and the expertise of its medical professionals, which contributed to better healthcare options for the people of Sarawak. On 12th of August 1996, the center reached another milestone when the Chief Minister of Sarawak, Dato' Patingi Tan Sri Haji Abdul Taib Mahmud, officially opened the Norma Heart Center, further strengthening specialized heart care facilities in Sarawak.
0: Today in history in Sarawak, we turn to the archives to commemorate the significant events that have shaped our state's history. Only on Red FM.
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8: 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Transmission ends.

0: 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If you're experiencing coughing, breathing difficulties, eye irritation or worsening asthma, seek medical attention without delay. Your health matters. 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

Hi there, this is Peter Derun, your very own on-the-air certified life coach with another inspiring segment to help you make your life the best you can. You're listening to Let's Get Inspired, and I'm so glad you're here with me today, especially if you are a parent. I'm so happy to have you with me today, because today I'm going to talk about something that I know keeps a lot of you parents up at night. Our kids and their screens. If you ever felt like you are losing a battle against a tablet or a smartphone, or if you feel like your child is disappearing into a digital world, I want you to take a deep breath. You are not alone, and it's not your fault. Instead, I'm going to show you how to move from feeling frustrated and tired to feeling like you have a real workable plan for your screen attached child. First, let's look at the world our kids are growing up in. These apps and games aren't just simple toys. They are built by some of the smartest people in the world, specifically to keep your child looking at the screen for as long as possible. Think about the stream of videos that never end, or those little red notifications that pop up constantly like little alarms. These are little tricks that play on your child's mind. But it's not all bad news. On the flip side, the internet is a place where our kids can learn new languages, learn how to solve complex puzzles, and to stay close with their friends. So the key here is to understand that the pull of the phone is actually a biological thing, and the apps on your child's phone is built to use the way

ask them to put the phone away, it's not because they are trying to be mean or difficult. It's actually because of how their brain works. Think of their brain like a car. The part of the brain that says, "Hey, let's keep playing because this is fun," is working perfectly and at high speed. But the part that acts like the braking system, the part of the brain that helps with self-control, isn't fully grown until they are in their mid-20s. So, it's like driving a car with a braking system that's yet to be completed. Every time your child gets a response for an action completed, their brain gets a tiny hit of happiness. They hear the sound, they take the action, and they get a reward. It looks a lot like those slot machines in a casino. They keep scrolling because they are waiting for the next possible prize. Even if it's just a funny cat video, or they go up a new level in a game. So once you see that their brain is actually struggling against the clever design of the app, you can stop being the angry police officer and start being their mentor or coach. How do we know if our kids are doing okay, or if they have reached the tipping point? It's actually less about the exact number of hours they spend, and more about how they act when they aren't on the screen. A child who is using the internet in a healthy way will usually use it for a reason. Maybe to learn something or for entertainment, and they can stop relatively easy when you ask. But if your child is using the screen just to escape being sad or bored or stress, and they get really moody or irritable or restless when the screen goes off, that's a sign that the habit is becoming a problem. It's like their brain is pressing the accelerator for too long. Now, research shows that once kids go past 4 hours a day of just fun screen time, they actually start to get more anxious and lose the ability to have deep restorative sleep that they really need to grow. So we want to stop that before it becomes the new normal. So now, let's talk about safety, because that is priority number one. We need to teach our kids to have a safety instinct. A great rule you can use to start with is the real life friend rule. Now tell your kids they should only talk to people online that they actually know in person or that you have met. When they pick a name for their game,

names, make sure it doesn't have their real name, their birthday, or their school information in it. And here's a big one. Be careful with those voice masking tools. Sometimes people use them to sound like children when they are actually older. Tell your kids to trust their gut. If someone makes them feel weird or icky, they should block and report them immediately. They don't need to explain why or be polite. They just need to protect themselves. This is about giving them the power to say no in a digital space. We also need to talk about the digital golden rule. We have to remind our kids that whatever they do online stays there forever, like permanent ink. I like to call this practice the permanence pause. Before they hit send on a comment, a photo, or even a joke, tell them to stop and ask, do I want this to exist forever? And would I say this to their face in person? We need to help them remember that behind every avatar is a real person with real feelings who deserve the same empathy we expect in return. The internet should be a place where we model kindness and welcome everyone, just like we would in our own homes. So, how do we move forward without this becoming a huge, exhausting fight every night? It's about partnership, not punishment. Try starting with curiosity instead of criticism. Instead of shouting, "Put that away!" Try sitting down with them and asking, "Hey, what makes this game so hard to stop today? What are you trying to finish?" Now this keeps them from getting defensive and helps them talk to you. You can also model the habit yourself. It's okay to be honest and say, "Wow, I'm finding it hard to put down my phone too. Let's take a break together." You could try the 20-20-20 rule as a family challenge. Every 20 minutes, look at something 20 feet away for 20 seconds. This resets the eyes and the brain and helps everyone feel a bit more grounded. The goal isn't to get rid of technology or live in the past, but to help your kids master the tools of the future. Give your children the self-regulation skills that they will need for the rest of their lives. You are doing a great job, parents. This is a new world for all of us. So be kind to yourself.

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And there you have it, Black Eyed Peas with Don Pong with My Heart right here on Tabata FM today. And welcome back to Media Mix Part 1. It's Ness with you. And now a quick heads up for those of you in Miri, Bulatan Park will be temporarily closed tomorrow night, Wednesday, August 12th, from 7 p.m. to 10 p.m. And the closure is to allow the Miri City Council together with Sarawak Forestry Corporation to carry out a conservation and environmental control operation, and the aim is to manage certain wildlife population, maintain the ecological balance, and of course help keep the public safe. So if Bulatan Park is part of your usual evening routine, maybe you go there for a walk, exercise, or just chill, do take note and please don't enter the area during the operation. Follow the instruction from the personnel on site. All right, that's your little community update from us here on the Red FM today. And don't forget, at 12 noon, we've got the news from Red FM Radio Malaysia. So stay tuned for that. But before we get there, let's keep the music coming. Up next, we have T.I. and Justin Timberlake with Dead and Gone. And after that, Chris Brown with You. So more music, more company right here on Red FM today. I'm Nessa. This is Media Mix Part 1.

On the road, things can change in a split second. A sudden stop, a slippery patch. Are you leaving enough room to react? Driving too close is a risk you don't need to take. The Road Transport Department of Malaysia, JPJ, reminds us all. Keep your distance. Your life is far too precious. Under normal driving conditions, always follow the 2-second rule. See the vehicle in front of you pass a stationary object, like a sign or a lamppost. 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And when the weather gets bad, or you're following a large trailer, double that distance. You'll need the 4-second rule to stay safe on wet or slippery roads. 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A safe distance saves lives. 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We care.

Good afternoon and Salam Malaysia Madani. Red FM Radio Malaysia Sarawak brings you the news bulletin at 12 noon with Nesi Lundat. The construction project of the Ulu Tubai Mentawai Road connecting the Gunung Buddha tourist area in Limbang will be implemented in the 13 Malaysia plan. Deputy Minister of Infrastructure and Port Development Dato' Edar Larry Wu said that the project was not cancelled but was temporarily postponed. This is to give priority to the construction of the Sarawak Sabah Link Road SSLR Phase 2. Previously, during the implementation phase of the project, it also faced several constraints. This included projections related to the Gunung Buddha National Park area and water catchment areas, and these methods need to be studied further. Dato' Edar said this while inspecting the construction project of the second Sungai Limbang Bridge in Limbang. Meanwhile, Dato' Edar said the second Sungai Limbang Bridge project is among several bridge projects in Sarawak that are expected to be completed this year. The current progress of the project has reached about 90%. The project worth 188 million ringgit will not only connect Limbang with Brunei but will also drive development in the area across the river. The other three bridges expected to be completed this year are the Sejingkat Bridge in Kuching, the Batang Lupar 2 Bridge in Sri Amat, and the Batang Saribas 2 Bridge in Pusar. Premier Dato' Petinggi Tan Sri Abang Johari Tun Oping last night hosted a dinner for the Perak Menteri Besar Dato' Sri Sarani Mohamad at the Satria Pertiwi Complex, Kuching. Dato' Sri Sarani and the delegation are on a working visit to Sarawak starting in Miri last Sunday. Through a post on Sarawakku Facebook, Dato' Sri Sarani had previously paid a courtesy call on Dato' Petinggi Abang Johari. At the meeting, the two leaders exchanged views on efforts to strengthen relations between Perak and Sarawak, particularly in the aspect of development, security and border management. Here's updates in Sarawak. As of 10 a.m. today, 11 areas in the state recorded an unhealthy air pollutant index, API. Based on the Air Pollutant Index Management System, APMIS, update, the Air Quality Monitoring Station at IPD Serian recorded API reading of 189, Semarahan 170, Kuching 165, Bintulu 159 and Semalaju 155. Meanwhile, Sri Aman, Sarike, Sibu and Muka recorded API's reading of 153 respectively, Miri 151 and ILP Miri 119. Two other areas recorded moderate API readings, namely Kapit 77 and Limbang 74. That's the end of the news from Red FM Radio Malaysia Sarawak and was edited by Rosita Ampong from the News and Graphic Section of RTM Kuching. Malaysia Madani, Kesejahteraan Dinikmati. Salam Sejahtera.

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2: On this day in the year 1927, the Durbar Conference was held at Astana Negara Kuala Kangsar, Perak. This Durbar was attended by 10 representatives consisting of Duli Yang Maha Mulia Sultan Iskandar Shah, Paduka Sri Sultan Perak, Duli Yang Maha Mulia Sultan Alaidin Sulaiman Shah Ibni Almarhum Raja 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Ahmad Al-Muazzam Shah Sultan Pahang, Sir Hugh Charles Clifford High Commissioner for the Malay States, W. Peel, Chief Secretary to the Government, H.W. Thompson, British Resident in Perak, J. Lorney, British Resident in Selangor, B.W. Els, Acting British Residents in Negeri Sembilan, and A.F. Worthington, British Resident in Pahang. Among the matters given attention was the issue of education. Duli Yang Maha Mulia Sultan Alaidin Sulaiman Shah Ibni Almarhum Raja Muda Musa Sultan Selangor recommended that schools be established in every state as a step to expand access to education and advance society through knowledge.
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0: this Independence Month, let us proudly hoist the Jalur Gemilang. 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Merdeka, Merdeka, Merdeka. 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
7: On this day in history, 18th of August 1988, the Roma Medical Specialist Center was officially opened in Kuching by the Governor of Sarawak, Tun Dato' Patingi Haji Abdul Rahman Yaakob. The establishment of this private medical center marked an important milestone in improving healthcare services in Sarawak. According to the then Minister of Development and Infrastructure, Datuk Dr. Wong Soon Kai, private hospitals such as Norma Medical Specialist Center played a significant role in providing high-quality healthcare services not only in Kuching but throughout the state. He also praised the center's advanced medical facilities and the expertise of its medical professionals, which contributed to better healthcare options for the people of Sarawak. On 12th of August 1996, the center reached another milestone when the Chief Minister of Sarawak, Dato' Patingi Tan Sri Haji Abdul Taib Mahmud, officially opened the Norma Heart Center, further strengthening specialized heart care facilities in Sarawak.
6: Today in history in Sarawak, we turn to the archives to commemorate the significant events that have shaped our state's history. 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
7: And here we are ready. So welcome to the final hour of the show with Mines right here on Red FM. Good afternoon, everyone. And how was your Tuesday going so far? And I hope you've been having a good one. And if the morning has been a little bit crazy, well, take a deep breath because you make it this far. And we spend the morning together with great music, a few stories, some weather updates, and of course, plenty of moments to keep you company. And now we're heading into our final hour together because I hand you over the rest of your Red FM Art afternoon. So, you know, as we get closer to the end of the show, it's always nice to slow things down for a moment. And our next song is actually perfect for that because Bon Jovi is always one of those songs that takes you straight into the emotional space, love, memories, heartbreak, and that feeling of holding on to someone even when things don't quite go the way you hope. So I think most of us have had that one song that reminds us of a certain person or a certain moment in our life, and maybe it's somebody you still think about, maybe it's somebody who's no longer part of your life, or maybe you're listening right now with the person you love sitting right beside you. And whatever your story is, that's the beauty of music. You hear one song and suddenly you're taken back to a moment in time. So as we enter the final hour of Midday Mix, let's take a little moment, enjoy the memories, and just let the music do the talking. So coming up now, one of those timeless rock ballads, Bon Jovi, always on here on Red FM for Variety.

0: 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Your health matters. Protect yourself while you continue serving your role outdoors. 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
1: This Independence Month, let us proudly hoist the Jala Gemilang. 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

0: On the road, things can change in a split second. A sudden stop, a slippery patch. Are you leaving enough room to react? Driving too close is a risk you don't need to take. The Road Transport Department of Malaysia, JPJ, reminds us all. Keep your distance. 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Under normal driving conditions, always follow the 2-second rule. See the vehicle in front of you pass a stationary object, like a sign or a lamppost. 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And when the weather gets bad, or you're following a large trailer, double that distance. You'll need the 4-second rule to stay safe on wet or slippery roads. 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A safe distance saves lives. 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
1: And there you have it, Google Dolls with Iris, only here on Red FM today. And welcome back to the show, ladies. And before we continue our show, I want to make a shout out here for our faithful listeners on Red FM today. We have Ji Chun Fu, Frederick the Montindin, Lizarina Idris, Wellington Imai, Agnes and Jirapua. We also have Tumiam Virgo, Sobeti, Richard Gumal, Induk Nawit, Alexis David Biju. We also have Agnes Ria, Mary LLCA, Kersi Nyuk, James Piran, and Etty Patrick. Thank you so much for the like on our latest post on Red FM English RTM Sarawak Facebook page. We still have more great songs for you guys throughout this hour. And up next, we will have a song by Three Doors Down, Here Without You. And then the calling with Wherever You Will Go, and also match about 20s with Unwell. So keep it right here on Red FM today. And this is Three Doors Down, Here Without You, only here on Red FM for variety.

this Independence Month, let us proudly hoist the Jala Gemilang. Let it wave gloriously in the heart of every Malaysian as a symbol of patriotism, unity, and our love for the beloved homeland. Merdeka! Merdeka!

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6: And there you have it, Matchbox 20 with Unwell. And just like that, ready, so we come to the end of Mini Mix Part 1. Thank you so much for hanging out with me on this lovely Tuesday. And I hope the music, the stories, the weather updates, and all those little moments we shared have made your day just a little bit brighter. And you know what? Sometimes life can be a little unwell. We all have those days. But hopefully, music can make things feel a little lighter. And that's what we're here for on to Red FM. So keeping company, whatever kind of day you're having. And coming up next, DJ Bija will keep the music rolling from 1 p.m. all the way to 4 p.m. So your afternoon is definitely sorted. But before I go, I got two more songs for you. Later we have The Cranberries with Linger, a beautiful song about those feelings and memories that just well linger. And then we'll finish things off with Oasis with Don't Look Back in Anger. And I think that's a pretty good message to take with us today. And whatever happened this morning, whatever didn't go and according to plan, let it go. So keep moving forward and enjoy the rest of your Tuesday. Thank you so much for being with me. I'm now signing off for today. Bye, Redis. Take care. Keep it right here on Red FM. So this is the Cranberries Linger.

today's digital world, social media has become a part of our daily lives. 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Number three, keep personal details private. 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

Good afternoon. Salam Malaysia Madani. Ilham Ifan with Prime at 1. Here are the headlines. Over 75% of Tabung Haji RCR recommendations implemented. And Malaysia-West Asia ties strengthened through trade investment.

0: The News Info. The investigation into the findings of the RCI concerning TH Board must be conducted comprehensively, transparently and without compromise. Minister in the Prime Minister's Department of Religious Affairs, Dr. Zulkifli Hassan, said the investigation was in line with the directive of the Yang di-Pertuan Agong Sultan Ibrahim to ensure the RCI findings were examined to the fullest extent.
1: Dalam hal ini, saya ingin mengambil kesempatan menjunjung tinggi titah ke bawah Duli Yang Maha Mulia, Sri Paduka Baginda Yang di-Pertuan Agong Sultan Ibrahim, yang menegaskan agar siasatan berhubung dapatan Suruhanjaya Siasatan Diraja mengenai tabung haji dijalankan secara menyeluruh, telus, tanpa sebarang kompromi sehingga ke lubang cacing. 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
0: Dr. Zulkifli said this during a special session of the agency in the Dewan Rakyat today. In the same event, Dr. Zulkifli said the RCI identified several weaknesses in the governance of the TH Board, including the minister's broad powers and the appointment of board members without clear criteria. The RCI also found that appointing active politicians to TH leadership was an improper practice that contributed to weaknesses in the institution's governance.
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0: Meanwhile, Dr. Zulkifli also highlighted TH's critical financial position in 2018, when the gap between its assets and liabilities exceeded 10 billion ringgit. He said the situation exposed TH to the risk of massive withdrawals and prevented it from declaring profit distributions if its assets remained below its liabilities. The government subsequently implemented a restructuring plan to restore TH's financial position and ensure the institution became solvent and sustainable. Among the measures was the transfer of less competitive and troubled assets worth 9.7 billion ringgit to Urus Harta Jamaah Sdn Bhd at a value of 19.9 billion ringgit to close the financial gap.
1: Saya ingin menegaskan di sini, tiada aset yang dijual kepada bukan Islam mahupun kepada China, seperti yang difitnahkan oleh beberapa pihak tidak bertanggungjawab yang cuba menanamkan kebencian dan membuat hasutan. 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
0: Following that, Dr. Zulkifli said high-risk investments were among the factors that contributed to the financial crises faced by the TH Board. He said the pressure to maintain high dividend payments had led TH to undertake several risky investments, resulting in losses amounting to billions of ringgit. According to him, the RCI identified 14 problematic investments involving companies including Putrajaya Perdana, Al Rauda, PT TH Indo Plantations, TrueReach and FGV. One of the transactions highlighted was the lease of 4 hotels in Mecca and Medina worth about 1.55 billion ringgit to Al Rauda, which subsequently failed to fulfill its payment obligations to TH.
1: Sebagai contoh, pada 2015, 2016, 2017, Tabung Haji telah memajak 4 hotel di Mekah dan Madinah dan telah membayar kira-kira 1.55 bilion ringgit secara upfront kepada Al Rauda bagi pajakan selama 10 hingga 18 tahun. 1.55 bilion secara upfront. Ini adalah satu transaksi yang luar biasa.
0: In the meantime, more than 75% of the recommendations made by the RCI on TH have been implemented to strengthen the institution's governance and financial position. Dr. Zulkifli Hassan said, TH was committed to completing the remaining recommendations that are currently being implemented. He said the reforms included strengthening TH leadership and governance structure in line with the RCI's recommendations.
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0: Still ahead, death toll in Gaza Strip exceeds 75,000. Welcome back. But first, Malaysia's relations with countries in West Asia continue to strengthen through greater trade and investment cooperation, particularly in strategic sectors. Deputy Minister of Works Dato Sri Ahmad Maslan said the establishment of a new branch of ISC Global Company in Malaysia reflects growing confidence among foreign investors in the country. The minister said this at the opening of the new office of ISC Group Malaysia in Petaling Jaya today. In the foreign front, the death toll in the Gaza Strip has exceeded 75,000 since the conflict escalated in 2023, while more than 250,000 people have been injured. Palestinian Ambassador to Russia Abdel Hafiz Nofar said the many victims remain buried under rubble. A ceasefire in Gaza took effect on October 10, 2025, following an agreement between Israel and Hamas mediated by Egypt, Qatar, the United States and Turkey, with Israeli forces withdrawing to the so-called Yellow Line while retaining control of more than 50% of the territory. Iranian President Masoud Pezeshkian said that Iran's Supreme Leader Mojtaba Khamenei is in perfect health. He made the remarks in an interview while commenting on his recent seven-hour meeting with the Supreme Leader. Commenting on the meeting, Pezeshkian said, "Maintaining national unity and solidarity was the most important issue stressed by the Supreme Leader." He said the meeting was very good, listing people's livelihood, employment and housing among the most important issues discussed. Mojtaba Khamenei has not appeared in public since his election. Finally in sports tennis, former world number one Iga Swiatek cruised into the Toronto Masters semifinals on Monday, taking just 64 minutes to sweep past Russian Diana Schneider 6-2, 6-1. Poland's Swiatek, a six-time Grand Slam champion, reached just her second WTA semifinal this year after Rome and six her first final since winning the Korea Open almost a year ago in Seoul. The 25-year-old world number 8 from Warsaw will on Wednesday face Ukraine's 9th-ranked Elina Svitolina, who rallied past 19th-ranked Ekaterina Alexandrova 3-6, 6-0, 6-3. And to add a bulletin, here's a recap of the headlines. Over 75% of Tabung Haji RCI recommendations implemented, and Malaysia-West Asia ties strengthened through trade investment.

0: This has been Primate One, broadcasting from RTM News Center, Kuala Lumpur. The blitz was prepared by Alif Harris. Malaysia Madani, Kesejahteraan Dini Mati. Thanks for listening.
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0: 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Join us to relive the past as we highlight key events that happened on this very date in history. 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
1: On this day in the year 1927, the Durbar Conference was held at Astana Negara Kuala Kangsar, Perak. This Durbar was attended by 10 representatives consisting of Duli Yang Maha Mulia Sultan Iskandar Shah, Paduka Sri Sultan Perak, Duli Yang Maha Mulia Sultan Alaidin Sulaiman Shah Ibni Almarhum Raja 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Peel, Chief Secretary to the Government, H. W. Thompson, British Resident in Perak, J. Lorney, British Resident in Selangor, B. W. Els, Acting British Resident in Negeri Sembilan, and A. F. Worthington, British Resident in Pahang. Among the matters given attention was the issue of education. Duli Yang Maha Mulia Sultan Alaidin Sulaiman Shah Ibni Almarhum Raja Muda Musa Sultan Selangor recommended that schools be established in every state as a step to expand access to education and advance society through knowledge.
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1: Today in history in Sarawak, we turn to the archives to commemorate the significant events that have shaped our state's history. 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
2: On this day in history, 18th of August 1988, the Roma Medical Specialist Center was officially opened in Kuching by the Governor of Sarawak, Tun Dato Patingi Haji Abdul Rahman Yaakob. The establishment of this private medical center marked an important milestone in improving healthcare services in Sarawak. According to the then Minister of Development and Infrastructure, Datuk Dr. Wong Soon Kai, private hospitals such as Norma Medical Specialist Center played a significant role in providing high-quality healthcare services not only in Kuching but throughout the state. He also praised the center's advanced medical facilities and the expertise of its medical professionals, which contributed to better healthcare options for the people of Sarawak. On 12th of August 1996, the center reached another milestone when the Chief Minister of Sarawak, Dato' Patingi Tan Sri Haji Abdul Taib Mahmud, officially opened the Norma Heart Center, further strengthening specialized heart care facilities in Sarawak.
1: Today in history in Sarawak, we turn to the archives to commemorate the significant events that have shaped our state's history. 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

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Welcome to the show. This is Bija on Red FM Radio Malaysia Sarawak. All right, 11th of August 2026. Hello and welcome to the show. Just now you listened to a song by Ja Rule, Always on Time, featuring Ashanti. And up next we have a song by Fall Out Boy, Thanks for the Memories. And if you're driving right now, drive safely. It is very hazy in Kuching right now, so drive safely, and it is best for you to turn on the headlights so that it will be easier for the other car to see you. Okay, even though that it is not raining, but it is heady, it's hazy, so it will be less visible for the other car to see you. Anyway, if you're driving right now, I want to share with you the traffic update. Okay, starting off, Waze users are reporting heavy congestion along Jalan Tun Juga heading to the Kuching International Airport flyover. Traffic is moving very slowly due to ongoing construction works for the public transport. For the public transit project and high lunch hour vehicle volume. And if you are catching a flight or heading towards Stampin, please allow an extra 15 to 20 minutes for your journey. Moving over to Miri, expect moderate delays along Jalan Pujut 7 near the Pujut Lutong roundabout. And Waze also flags a stalled vehicle on the left lane, which is causing a bottleneck for drivers coming from the city center. Again, traffic police are already on site to direct cars, but taking Jalan Lutong Pujut as an alternative route, please save you sometimes. Okay, in Cebu, traffic is crawling along Jalan Lanang near the bridge area. Road maintenance and lane narrowing are causing a backup in both directions, so do drive with extra patience through that stretch. Okay, over in Bintulu, Jalan Tun Hussein On near the Kidurong Junction is also seeing slow moving traffic as heavy transport trucks merge during peak afternoon deliveries. Alright, that wraps up the traffic update as of 1 p.m. This one is collected from Waze apps. Keep your eyes on the road, follow the traffic signs, and keep Waze open for real-time updates while you drive safe today. All right, and not to forget, it is a very hot weather, hazy weather. If you can, please put on your face mask, stay hydrated, and to keep your body cool, stay indoor all the time. Okay, this is Bija on Red FM. Right here is Fall Out Boys, and not to forget, at 2 is the news update, comes to you from Wisma Radio Angkasa Puri Kuala Lumpur. At 3 is the news, comes to you from Red FM. And later on at the second hour of the show at 2:30, we are having the repeat broadcast for Let's Get Inspired. All right, stay tuned with us. Fall Out Boy, Thanks for the Memories on Red.

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0: those who work outdoors. 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We care.
1: Welcome back to the show. There you have it, Stacey Ryan, Fall in Love Alone on Red FM. All right, now we are quarter to the news update at 2, and later on we are having a news update come to you from Wisma Radio Angkasa Puri Kuala Lumpur, and at 2:30 is the repeat broadcast for the Let's Get Inspired. All right, now if you look out the window today, you have probably noticed that murky gray sky. Okay, yes, the haze is back in town, and it is definitely making the air feel a little extra thick and heavy out there. So when the air pollutant index starts creeping up, our bodies feel it first. Okay, you might be noticing an itchy throat, watery eyes, or even a sudden dry cough. Okay, that is your body reacting to all those tiny dust particles floating around in the air, which can quickly dehydrate your breathing airways and leave you feeling sluggish. That is why your absolute best defense right now is plain and simple. Drink plenty of water. Do not wait until you feel thirsty to grab a glass, okay? Keep a refillable water bottle right by your side throughout your shift and sip on it constantly. Aim for at least 8 to 10 glasses today to help flush out toxins and keep your throat moist and protected. And if you have to head outdoors for work or errands, make sure to pack a proper N95 mask to filter out those fine particles. Okay, try to cut down on heavy outdoor workouts for the next couple of days. And if you're driving, switch your air conditioners to recirculation mode so you are not pulling that smoky air inside your car. Okay, take care of yourself. Check in with your young ones and elderly family members and keep sipping that water. Stay tuned with us. Stay hydrated and stay safe out there. Okay, right here is Charlie Puth on Red FM.
2: I met Yelana on a dating website. She's here for work. And what can I say? She was beautiful, funny, has the cutest laugh, and she even laughed at my lame jokes. Safe to say, we hit it off immediately. Things were wonderful for a while, until one day.
3: My darling, I really need your help. My father got into some serious gambling debts, and now the mob, they are after him.
2: Oh no, Yelana, how can we help from here?
3: Can you send me some money, please, so I can pay off his debt? He needs about 600,000 rubles.
2: Let me check. That's over 30,000 ringgit. We can't afford this, baby.
3: Please, darling. I don't know what else to do. My mother, she is losing her mind. And I am your last hope.
2: All right. I'll transfer the money over to you so you can help your father.
3: Thank you very much, my love. I need to fly back to help them out. I'll be back in a week.
2: A week passed. 2 weeks. I messaged. I called. There was no answer. Did something happen to her? Did I get scammed? I went to the nearest police station to make a report, and I was later informed that my girlfriend was a scam artist, and her real name was Olga Skamdinsky. She was part of a love scam ring and had several other victims in the last 7 months. To anyone listening, don't fall victim to like I did, because when it's too good to be true, the love could be the biggest lie ever.
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1: 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Michael Jackson, Billie Jean.

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Good afternoon and salam, Malaysia Madani. Ilham Irfan with the news updates of this hour. Lembaga Tabung Haji's TH Investment in Putrajaya Perdana Berhad PPB and putting the then TH Chairman as PPB Chairman have dragged TH into One Malaysia Development Berhad's or 1MDB transactions, ultimately causing 145.3 million ringgit in losses. Minister at the Prime Minister's Department of Religious Affairs, Dr. Zulkifli Hassan, said Putrajaya Perdana was among 14 problematic investments linked to losses totaling billions of ringgit in the Royal Commission of Inquiry report on TH. Meanwhile, TH depositors need not worry about the status of their zakat payments as the obligation has been duly fulfilled in a Sharia-compliant manner. Dr. Zulkifli said TH Sharia Advisory Committee had ruled that zakat payments made on behalf of depositors before the wakala concept was introduced in 2019 were valid, while TH had also fulfilled the obligation in accordance with the decision of the National Fatwa Committee for Islamic Religious Affairs Malaysia. The opposition's walkout from today's special Dewan Rakyat sitting showed it was not serious about the Royal Commission of Inquiry RCI report on TH. Madani Government Backbenchers Club Chairman Dato Sri Dr. Zaliha Mustafa said, described the protest staged before Minister in the Prime Minister's Department for Religious Affairs, Dr. Zulkifli Hassan, was due to brief MPs on the report as deeply disappointing. Zaliha, who is also Sekijang MP, said, the opposition should have challenged any disputed RCI findings or government decisions in Parliament. The implementation of the National Energy Efficiency Policy and Action Plan 2026 to 2035 is expected to generate 85 billion ringgit in net energy savings and attract 36 billion ringgit in private investment over the next 10 years. The Ministry of Energy Transition and Water Transformation said that the plan was also expected to create about 29,000 new job opportunities, providing a boost to the country's green energy and economic ecosystem. A total of 63 investigation papers were opened in connection with encroachment and illegal mining activities in Kelantan from 2025 to June this year. Kelantan Deputy Menteri Besar Dato Dr. Muhammad Fadli Hassan said the figure resulted from 77 enforcement operations conducted in hotspots involving the Gua Musang, Kuala Krai, Jeli and Tanah Merah districts. And that concludes the bulletin prepared by Alif Haris. Malaysia Madani, Kesejahteraan Dini Mati.

0: day in history. 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
1: On this day in the year 1927, the Durbar Conference was held at Astana Negara Kuala Kangsar, Perak. This Durbar was attended by 10 representatives consisting of Duli Yang Maha Mulia Sultan Iskandar Shah, Paduka Sri Sultan Perak, Duli Yang Maha Mulia Sultan Alaidin Sulaiman Shah Ibni Almarhum Raja 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Ahmad Al-Muazzam Shah Sultan Pahang, Sir Hugh Charles Clifford, High Commissioner for the Malay States W. Peel, Chief Secretary to the Government, H.W. Thompson, British Resident in Perak, J. Lorney, British Resident in Selangor, B.W. Els, Acting British Residents in Negeri Sembilan, and A.F. Worthington, British Resident in Pahang. Among the matters given attention was the issue of education. Duli Yang Maha Mulia Sultan Alaidin Sulaiman Shah Ibni Almarhum Raja Muda Musa Sultan Selangor recommended that schools be established in every state as a step to expand access to education and advance society through knowledge.
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3: Today in history in Sarawak, we turn to the archives to commemorate the significant events that have shaped our state's history. 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
4: On this day in history, 18th of August 1988, the Roma Medical Specialist Center was officially opened in Kuching by the Governor of Sarawak, Tun Dato' Patinggi Haji Abdul Rahman Yaakob. The establishment of this private medical center marked an important milestone in improving healthcare services in Sarawak. According to the then Minister of Development and Infrastructure, Datuk Dr. Wong Soon Kai, private hospitals such as Norma Medical Specialist Center played a significant role in providing high-quality healthcare services not only in Kuching but throughout the state. He also praised the center's advanced medical facilities and the expertise of its medical professionals, which contributed to better healthcare options for the people of Sarawak. On 12th of August 1996, the center reached another milestone when the Chief Minister of Sarawak, Dato' Patinggi Tan Sri Haji Abdul Taib Mahmud, officially opened the Norma Heart Center, further strengthening specialized heart care facilities in Sarawak.
3: Today in history in Sarawak, we turn to the archives to commemorate the significant events that have shaped our state's history. Only on Red FM.
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2: 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This is Bijak on Red FM Radio Malaysia, Sarawak. All right, we are 22 minutes past 2, and later at 2:30, we are having Let's Get Inspired. And now, I want to share with you something, especially to our listeners in Miri, that Bulatan Park will be temporarily closed tomorrow, Wednesday, August 12th, from 7 p.m. to 10 p.m. Because the Miri City Council and the Sarawak Forestry Corporation are conducting a joint conservation environmental control operation during those 3 hours. So according to the City Council, this operation is necessary to help control the population of certain wildlife in the park, maintaining ecological balance and keeping the area safe for everyone who visits. Okay, if you usually head to Bulatan Park in the evening, please adjust your schedule and avoid entering the area where the operation is underway. So do follow any instructions from the team on site, and MCC thanks everyone for their patience and understanding. Okay, stay tuned with us. This is Bijak on Red FM. We are going to have the Let's Get Inspired later at 2:30. This one is the repeat broadcast. Okay, this is the repeat broadcast and produced by DJ Nessie. Stay tuned with us.

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1: Hi there, this is Peter DeRun, your very own on-the-air certified life coach, with another inspiring segment to help you make your life the best you can. How many times has someone tried to put you down when you were trying to look at the brighter side of things? For many, even you, being positive and intentionally looking out for a good in whatever happens is a bad thing. If so, let me ask you, what's wrong with feeling good about life, even when there are obstacles in the way? What's wrong with looking at the sun instead of the dark clouds approaching it? What's wrong with trying to see good in everything? Yet, we resist thinking that way. Positive thinking seems to be a nice idea, but not to be taken seriously. Yeah? We have this strange assumption that being negative is normal and being realistic. When being negative is seen in this light, worry and anxiety can easily grow and affect us in unhealthy ways. It is said that 90% of all our worries never happen. To put such faith in our negative and fear-inducing thoughts is so unrealistic and a waste of time, energy, and life. I think it's time for a change of attitude and belief about being a little bit more positive in life and being confident of some good available for you in everything you experience. If you are in constant worry or often paralyzed by anxiety, as many young people are today, what I have just proposed has everything to do with you. You see, we create our reality. There is no bad or good situation. Just your thoughts and conclusion about any given situation. I think Henry Ford got it right when he said, "Whether you think you can or whether you think you can't, you're right." Here's an amazing way to demonstrate the effectiveness of positive versus negative thinking. Used by Jack Canfield, the co-author of the Chicken Soup for the Soul series, in his seminars. Someone from the workshop is asked to come up and stand facing the rest of the participants. After making sure the person has no problems with his arms, the volunteer is asked to make a fist and extend either arm out to the side. She is then told to resist with as much strength as possible as the trainer faces her and attempts to push his arms down with his outstretched hand. Not once was the trainer able to do so in the initial trial. He then asked her to put her arm down, close her eyes, and repeat 10 times this negative statement. I am a weak and unworthy person.

She is reminded to resist as hard as she can. Immediately, the trainer is able to bring down her arm. It is, you know, as if all strength had left her. The surprise expression on the volunteer is a sight to behold. The volunteer is then asked to again close her eyes and repeat 10 times a positive statement. I am a strong and worthy person. Then she is again asked to extend her arm and to resist the trainer's pressure. To her amazement and everyone in the seminar, the trainer is unable to push down her arm. In fact, it is more steadfast than the first time the trainer tried to push down the arm. Now, what's more amazing, when the volunteer continues to intersperse positive with negative statements, the same results occur. This also happened when the trainer was unaware of what the volunteer was saying before the exercise. Weak words meant weak arms. Strong words meant strong arm. This is a fabulous demonstration of the power of the words we speak. Positive words make us physically strong. Negative words make us physically weak. The interesting thing about this experiment is that it doesn't matter whether we believe the words or not. The mere utterance of these words makes our inner self believe. And it's as if our inner self does not judge our words. It just reacts to what it is fed. When the words "I am strong" is spoken and enters our inner being, our inner self instructs us. He wants to be strong today. So what's the takeaway from this experiment? Stop feeding yourself negative thoughts. Negative thoughts and confessions take away your power and makes true what you are worried and anxious about. So why many of us don't think more positively? Now, a possible answer is that we don't understand what being a positive thinker requires. It actually requires a serious commitment and a lot of intentional practice. This is because our natural mode of thought is negative. Identify possible bad and be prepared. The problem is, too many daily scenarios are painted in negative hues that leaves us feeling knotted up in worry and anxiety. So, a decision to be a positive thinker, to work at it, and to maintain such a thinking habit is the way of life you and I need to embrace if we want to be a positive thinker and experience more power in our life. We are automatically negative, and we need to practice being positive. Just like exercising and thinking, the more consistent we are, the better we get at it, and the more excited to be in the gym

or to attend problem-solving sessions in university. Constant reinforcement or encouragement is also necessary. A simple way to experience this as a positive thinker is to actually listen to inspirational talks that is motivating and energizing. To be better at practicing positive thinking, be around positive people as well. So here now are some things you can begin to do to become a positive thinker. Watch and or listen to positive content that is inspirational and empowering. There is so much content online for creating a more positive view of life. These include talks, affirmations, motivational content, and even audiobooks that cover topics that help build your inner self. And the best thing is, they are all free. So just click and listen. Once a day, for starters. When you are in a queue or sitting in the car on the way back to work, remember the experiment I shared about just now? Yes. Just feed your inner self with positive words and experience a boost in personal power. Make your daily routine reminders and opportunities for positive and uplifting input. When you wake up in the morning, take a few minutes to pray or meditate. Take a few seconds just to give thanks for at least three things. I'll give you the first. I am grateful I woke up this morning alive and in good health. I'm sure there is much more you can be grateful for. If you believe in God, take a little time to go through plans for the day, asking for divine assistance and guidance. You could even pray for others, your lecturers, your boss, fellow workers. Amen. Once up, surround all you see around you with reminders of what is good and inspiring. Photos of places you love being in, of people you love, inspiring quotes. All of this can be placed all over your home where you frequent. The kitchen, TV room, your bedroom, and even the washroom. These visual stimulations are able to stir your soul and trigger positive emotions with every glance. Don't limit yourself to visual stimulations only. Songs and music and even recorded prayers and chants can give that extra lift to your souls and blow away those dark clouds. Play them in the house, in the car as you drive to work. Your calm soul will thank you for it. And before you go to sleep, rehearse mentally what you enjoyed and are thankful for. You could even write them down in a journal or as a posting in a Facebook or Instagram account. Something which actually will encourage others as well. Take time to say a simple prayer of thanks. Personally, I also ask a question before I sleep to trigger my mind to search for an answer while I sleep.

A green lifestyle isn't about being perfect. It's about making a choice. Swap that plastic bottle for a reusable one. Say no to a straw or bring your own bag to the market. Small changes in our daily routine today means a cooler, greener world for tomorrow. Let's keep our environment beautiful. 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

0: Welcome back to the show. There you have it, a song by Jack Blair. And also, Let's Get Inspired on Red FM, Radio Malaysia, Sarawak. We are a few minutes away from the news at 3, okay? And stay tuned with us because the third hour of the show, we're going to have Biz on Air. We're going to have the weather forecast, okay? And this weather forecast will be delivered by the officer from Met Malaysia itself. All right, now, with the dry weather sticking around and the air feeling a bit extra hazy lately, there is one critical habit we all need to pause right now, which is open burning. Whether it's clearing dry leaves in your backyard, burning household trash, or clearing land for planting, lighting outdoor fires during dry spells make a tough situation much worse. Okay, smoke from a small garden fires quickly accumulate, especially during this hot weather, okay, and adding to the local haze, hurting air quality and making it harder for everyone, especially young children and elderly neighbors, to breathe easily. On top of the polluting air, dry grass and fallen branches can catch fire in seconds. Okay, a small pile of burning yard waste can easily get out of hand with a sudden gust of wind, spreading fire to nearby bushes, farms, or even residential homes before you know it. Okay, so let's do our part to keep our neighborhood clean and our communities safe. Okay, please dispose your garden waste through local council collection services instead of burning it. And if you spot any open burning or illegal fires in your area, do not hesitate to report it to the authorities right away, because small action make big difference for our shared air quality. Okay, take care of yourself, stay cool, and keep tuning in for more of your favorite tracks right here on Red FM.
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0: the road, things can change in a split second. 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Are you leaving enough room to react? 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The Road Transport Department of Malaysia, JPJ, reminds us all. 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Under normal driving conditions, always follow the 2-second rule. 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And when the weather gets bad, or you're following a large trailer, double that distance. You'll need the 4-second rule to stay safe on wet or slippery roads. 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
3: Good afternoon, salam sejahtera and salam Malaysia Madani. I'm Barbara Bijan Padai. This news at 3 comes to you from Red FM, Radio Malaysia, Sarawak. The Sungai Limbang River Wall project in Limbang is now fully completed. According to the Public Works Department JKR Sarawak Facebook page, the project, which began in January last year, was completed last May. The completion of the project completes part of the landscape development along the banks of the Sungai Limbang. Apart from the functioning as a riverbank protection structure, the project also provides a more comfortable, safe and orderly public leisure and recreation space for community use. The facilities provided also have the potential to promote social, economic and tourism activities in Limbang town. In another post, JKR Sarawak informed that the project to upgrade the Immigration, Customs, Quarantine and Security Complex ICQS Tebedu in Serian has been started since early July. The project is expected to be completed in January 2026. Among the project components include upgrading the main building and multi-purpose hall. Also being upgraded are the General Operations Force building and the canteen. The project will increase the level of security and comfort at the ICQS, in addition smoothening border entry and exit and improving the quality of service delivery. The public is reminded to always refer to official guidelines when displaying the Jalur Gemilang. This is to avoid mistakes and uphold the dignity of the national symbol. Deputy Director of the Communication Services and Community Development Division at the Department of Information Malaysia, JAPIN, Azwarni Herni Chetno, said guidelines on displaying the flag correctly can be downloaded via the JAPIN e-book platform. This measure is also important to avoid the people from making their own assumptions and disregarding the proper etiquette for respecting the national flag. She called on Malaysians to make the House One Jalur Gemilang initiative a success by displaying the national flag at their respective homes as a sign of love and pride for the country. That concludes the news at 3 from Red FM Radio Malaysia Sarawak. That news bulletin was edited by Rosita Ampong from the News and Current Affairs section of RTM Kuching. Malaysia Madani, kesejahteraan dinikmati. Salam sejahtera.
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5: Today in history. 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
6: On this day in the year 1927, the Durbar Conference was held at Astana Negara Kuala Kangsar, Perak. This Durbar was attended by 10 representatives consisting of Duli Yang Maha Mulia Sultan Iskandar Shah, Paduka Sri Sultan Perak, Duli Yang Maha Mulia Sultan Alaidin Sulaiman Shah Ibni Almarhum Raja 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Peel, Chief Secretary to the Government, H.W. Thompson, British Resident in Perak, J. Lorney, British Resident in Selangor, B.W. Els, Acting British Resident in Negeri Sembilan, and A.F. Worthington, British Resident in Pahang. Among the matters given attention was the issue of education. Duli Yang Maha Mulia Sultan Alaidin Sulaiman Shah Ibni Almarhum Raja Muda Musa Sultan Selangor recommended that schools be established in every state as a step to expand access to education and advance society through knowledge.
5: Today in history. Join us to relive the past as we highlight key events that happened on this very date in history. 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

0: 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Too much sugar can also weaken your immune system and cause tooth decay, especially in children. Choose a healthier lifestyle, reduce the amount of sugar in your daily food and drinks, avoid sugary beverages in the morning, during tea time, or close to bedtime. 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And don't forget to read the labels on food packaging to pick options with less sugar. Remember, control your sugar intake. 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
0: On this day in history, 18th of August 1988, the Norma Medical Specialist Center was officially opened in Kuching by the Governor of Sarawak, Tun Dato Patingi Haji Abdul Rahman Yaakob. The establishment of this private medical center marked an important milestone in improving healthcare services in Sarawak. According to the then Minister of Development and Infrastructure, Datuk Dr. Wong Soon Kai, private hospitals such as Norma Medical Specialist Center played a significant role in providing high-quality healthcare services not only in Kuching but throughout the state. He also praised the center's advanced medical facilities and the expertise of its medical professionals, which contributed to better healthcare options for the people of Sarawak. On 12th of August 1996, the center reached another milestone when the Chief Minister of Sarawak, Dato' Patingi Tan Sri Haji Abdul Taib Mahmud, officially opened the Norma Heart Center, further strengthening specialized heart care facilities in Sarawak.
1: Today in history in Sarawak, we turn to the archives to commemorate the significant events that have shaped our state's history. 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
2: Do you have a persistent cough lasting more than 2 weeks? 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Unexplained weight loss? 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
1: Hello and welcome to the show. All right, and now we are 17 minutes past 3 on 11th of August 2026. Hello and welcome back to the show. This is Midamix Part 2 with me for today. Up next, we have a song by Rita Ora, Joy and Bruno Mars, The Brooklyn, Crush Company, and the list goes on. All right, stay tuned with us. And later on at 3:30, we are going to have the weather forecast. This one is going to be straight from Met Malaysia itself. All right. Now welcome back to the show. Alright, this is the time for Biz On Air. And yes, if you love a good bargain, let's be honest, okay? Who doesn't have these days? We have some interesting retail news for you today, because everyone's favorite budget stop, Eco Shop. Alright, now, according to a press a fresh report from Amnivest Bank, East Malaysia is currently one of Eco Shop's biggest untapped growth market. And right now, there are only about 41 Eco Shop outlets across Sarawak and Sabah, serving nearly 6 million people. And that means there is roughly one store for every 143,000 residents, which is more than double the national average of 70,000 people per store. Because East Malaysia is currently so underserved, Eco Shop is setting its sight right here for a major wave of new store openings. The chain plan to expand its total nationwide footprint from around 460 stores to up to 700 outlets by 2028. So to support all of these new branches, they are even planning to open a massive new distribution center over in Kota Kinabalu by 2029. And industry analysts say this expansion comes at perfect time, you know, with everyday living costs remaining high. More and more families are turning to fixed price dollar stores to stretch their monthly budget and find affordable household items. So if you have been waiting for an Eco Shop branch to open up closer to your neighborhood, help might be on the way soon. Okay, and that is the quick run up for Biz On Air today. Stay tuned for more tunes right after this on Red FM.

0: I met Yelena on a dating website. She's here for work. And what can I say? She was beautiful, funny, has the cutest laugh, and she even laughed at my lame jokes. Safe to say, we hit it off immediately. Things were wonderful for a while, until one day.
1: My darling, I really need your help. My father got into some serious gambling debts, and now the mob, they are after him.
0: Oh no, Yelena, how can we help from here?
1: Can you send me some money, please, so I can pay off his debt? He needs about 600,000 rubles.
0: Let me check. That's over 30,000 ringgit. We can't afford this, baby.
1: Please, darling. I don't know what else to do. My mother, she is losing her mind. And I am your last hope.
0: All right. I'll transfer the money over to you so you can help your father.
1: Thank you very much, my love. I need to fly back to help them out. I'll be back in a week.
0: A week passed. 2 weeks. I messaged. I called. There was no answer. Did something happen to her? Did I get scammed? I went to the nearest police station to make a report, and I was later informed that my girlfriend was a scam artist, and her real name was Olga Skamdinsky. She was part of a love scam ring and had several other victims in the last 7 months. To anyone listening, don't fall victim to like I did. Because when it's too good to be true, the love could be the biggest lie ever.
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1: 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Hello, welcome back to the show. All right, now this is the time for us to share with you the weather forecast for today. The latest one, okay? This one is brought to you from Met Malaysia. All right, I have Fazmi right here. Hello, Fazmi.
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2: 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I'm Fazmi from Met Malaysia. Here's the weather update for today starting from 4 p.m. From late afternoon to evening, isolated thunderstorm with rain expected in the division of Mukah, Bintulu, Miri and Limbang, while haze with visibility below 5 km in the division of Kuching, Serian, Samarahan, Seriaman, Betong, Sarike, Sibu and Kapit. Moving to tonight until the morning, we expected no rain in all division, but haze will continue for the division of Kuching, Serian, Samarahan, Seriaman, Betong, Sarike, Sibu, Mukah, Kapit, Bintulu, Miri and Limbang. For sea conditions near Sarawak water, wind will blow from west at a speed between 20 to 30 km per hour with wave height about 1.5 meter. And finally, temperature across the region range from a low of 24 to a high of 36 degrees Celsius. Okay, that's concluded the weather outlook for today. 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
1: Yes, thank you so much, Fazmi. 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Stay tuned with us. This is Bija. Right here is Crush Company. 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

0: There you have it, a song by Shaggy, Mr. Bombastic on Red FM, Radio Malaysia Sarawak. Well, that brings us to the end of our shift together for today. Thank you so much for keeping me company, sharing your updates and riding along with us to all the best tunes this afternoon. So before you step away or step out onto the road, remember to drive safely, keep yourself well hydrated and look out for one another. And if you are heading home in this evening traffic, take it easy, keep a safe distance and let's all go back to our loved ones safe and sound. Up next we have got more plenty great music lined up to keep your evening bright and easy. I'm signing off for now, but keep your radio locked right here on Red FM. Have a fantastic evening ahead. Take care of yourself and I will catch you again on the very next show.
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1: Salam Malaysia Madani, I'm Christopher Hill, this is news from Red FM RTM Radio Sarawak, and here are the headlines. Crude palm oil production, Sarawak records highest growth. Creative industry development, public-private partnership, creating a complete industrial ecosystem. Hot and dry weather, avoid open burning activities. The news in full. Sarawak contributed 22.2% of the country's crude oil palm oil CPO production last year with a production of 4.5 million tons. Minister of Plantation and Commodities, Dr. Sri Noraini Ahmad, disclosed this amount was part of the 20.28 million tons of CPO produced by Malaysia last year, an increase of 4.9% compared to the previous year. Sarawak also recorded the highest CPO production growth in Malaysia. This performance strengthened Sarawak's position as one of the main contributors of the country's palm oil industry. Sarawak has an oil palm planting areas of 1.66 million hectares. She said this in a speech at the opening of the National Seminar on Palm Oil Milling, Refining Environment and Quality 2026 in Kuching. Her speech was read by the Malaysian Palm Oil Board Chairman, Dr. Muhammad Helmi Osman Basha. In the same speech, Dato' Sri Noraini said that the introduction of the third edition of the Code of Good Milling Practice for Palm Oil Mills, COPM, is to help the industry to improve food safety standards. The guideline is also a measure of quality control, environmental protection and occupational safety. It also focuses on measures to reduce the risk of processing contaminants. In fact, COPM certification is recognized under the Food Safety Assurance Program, Ministry of Health. Through COPM, the country's palm oil will continue to meet international standards. Last year, Malaysia recorded 112.43 billion ringgit in export value of palm oil and its derived products. The Unit for Other Religions Charitable Trust, SUCT, will continue to strengthen and expand various programs through financial support of 1 million ringgit from Petroleum Sarawak Berhad Petros. Deputy Premier Dato' Amar Douglas Ugah Embas said the support will give SUCT more space to implement more programs such as education, welfare and religion. He, who is also the SUCT chairman, announced that throughout the past year until 2026, his party has implemented 26 programs. This includes welfare initiatives, religious and spiritual activities as well as support for missionary schools. He said this during the handover of 1 million ringgit from Petros to SUCT in Kuching. Public-private partnership is important in developing the creative industry in Malaysia. Chief Executive Officer of the Malaysia Digital Economy Corporation, Anwar Faris Fadzil, said it's necessary in creating a complete industrial ecosystem with healthy competition. This move is also reduced dependence on the government. He stated this after the fireside chat session, Forging the Digital Future in Kuching. Met at the same event, Chief Executive Officer of the Sarawak Digital Economy Corporation, Dato' Sudar Noto Osman, informed that the creative industries in the state is in the planning and development phase. Potential industry players have begun to be sent abroad to understand the true ecosystem of the creative industry in developed countries. Meanwhile, the Borneo Animation and Games Festival, BackFest 2026, will take place from August 19th to 23rd in Kuching. The event targets an economic impact worth 150 million ringgit through job opportunities, exports and investments, the establishment of studios and the development of training hubs. This will make the festival the best platforms to translate the potential of Sarawak's creative industry into commercial results. The festival, which is being organized for the first time by the Malaysia Digital Economy Corporation and the Sarawak Digital Economy Corporation, will feature international animation film industry players. This news comes to you from Red FM RTM Radio Malaysia Sarawak. Transboundary haze is among the factors contributing to the deterioration of the air quality in the state. Deputy Minister for Urban Planning, Land Administration and Environment, Dr. Len Talib Saleh, said the situation was influenced by wind movements that brought haze from outside of Sarawak. The drier weather conditions since July have also contributed to the problem following several open burning activities. In this regard, Dr. Len said the government would continue to monitor the situation to determine further action. This includes legal actions against individuals or companies found to be carrying out open burning. He said this to reporters in Sarike. In a related development, that Tanjung Manis Member of Parliament, Dr. Yusuf Abdul Wahab, reminded the public not to engage in open burning. The current dry and hot weather conditions can cause fire to spread quickly and be difficult to control. The conditions can also contribute to deteriorations of air quality. He said that although the haze currently affecting Sarawak is partly caused by forest fires in neighboring countries, the open burning activities in the state also need to be controlled. The haze not only causes discomfort but also can affect the health of the public. Meanwhile, hot and dry weather in Sarawak is expected to continue until Friday. Malaysia Meteorological Department, MET, Sarawak Director Khairul Najib Ibrahim disclosed that this was due to the southwest monsoon phase and the influence of the El Nino phenomenon. The prevailing wind conditions and a number of hot spots in neighboring countries also have the potential to increase the risk of transboundary haze, especially in the western and southern parts of Sarawak. Currently, Kuching and Sri Aman are at the level 1 heat wave category, which is alert. Based on a report from the ASEAN Specialized Meteorological Center, ASMC, 309 hotspots were detected in Kalimantan, while 12 hotspots were recorded in Sarawak and Sabah. 11 areas in Sarawak continue to record unhealthy air pollutant index, API, as of 3 p.m. today, based on the Air Pollutant Index Management System, APMIS, update. The air quality monitoring station at IPD Serian recorded an API reading of 189, Samarahan 169, and Kuching 166, and Bintulu 159. Mukah and Samalaju recorded an API reading of 155 respectively, while three areas recorded an API readings of 154, namely Sri Aman, Sarike, and Cebu. Meanwhile, Miri recorded an API reading of 148 and ILP Miri 121. In Kapit and Limbang, the API reading was still in the moderate category, namely 79 and 73 respectively. An elderly woman died after being attacked by a crocodile while searching for snails with a child in a river in Batu Nias, Miri. The incident is believed to have occurred this morning, and the fire department received an emergency call at 11:26 in the morning. At the time of the attack, the victim, identified as Sambai Anga, aged 78, was reportedly in a boat. The incident was witnessed by the victim's child, who was in the river. The crocodile dragged the victim for 10 meters before releasing the woman after being surrounded by villagers. The victim's body was later handed over to the police for further action. To end the bulletin, here are the headlines again. Crude palm oil production, Sarawak record highest growth. Creative industry development, public-private partnership, creating a complete industrial ecosystem. Hot and dry weather, avoid open burning activities. The bulletin was edited by Rosikata Ampong for the News and Caravan section of RTM Kuching. Malaysia Benani, Kesejahteraan Dignimati. Salam Sejahtera.

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1: On this day in the year 1927, the Durbar Conference was held at Astana Negara Kuala Kangsar, Perak. This Durbar was attended by 10 representatives consisting of Duli Yang Maha Mulia Sultan Iskandar Shah, Paduka Sri Sultan Perak, Duli Yang Maha Mulia Sultan Alaidin Sulaiman Shah Ibni Almarhum Raja 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Ahmad Al-Muazzam Shah Sultan Pahang, Sir Hugh Charles Clifford, High Commissioner for the Malay States, W. Peel, Chief Secretary to the Government, H.W. Thompson, British Resident in Perak, J. Lorney, British Resident in Selangor, B.W. Els, Acting British Residents in Negeri Sembilan, and A.F. Worthington, British Resident in Pahang. Among the matters given attention was the issue of education. Duli Yang Maha Mulia Sultan Alaidin Sulaiman Shah Ibni Almarhum Raja Muda Musa Sultan Selangor recommended that schools be established in every state as a step to expand access to education and advance society through knowledge.
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6: On this day in history, 18th of August 1988, the Norma Medical Specialist Center was officially opened in Kuching by the Governor of Sarawak, Tun Dato Patingi Haji Abdul Rahman Yaakob. The establishment of this private medical center marked an important milestone in improving healthcare services in Sarawak. According to the then Minister of Development and Infrastructure, Dato Dr. Wong Soon Kai, private hospitals such as Norma Medical Specialist Center played a significant role in providing high-quality healthcare services not only in Kuching but throughout the state. He also praised the center's advanced medical facilities and the expertise of its medical professionals, which contributed to better healthcare options for the people of Sarawak. On 12th of August 1996, the center reached another milestone when the Chief Minister of Sarawak, Dato Patingi Tan Sri Haji Abdul Taib Mahmud, officially opened the Norma Heart Center, further strengthening specialized heart care facilities in Sarawak.
5: Today in history in Sarawak, we turn to the archives to commemorate the significant events that have shaped our state's history. 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
8: Quote of the day by Koopy with Chris. 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
9: It's been pretty wet and windy with the strongest of the gusts of wind.
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1: 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So, good evening and welcome to After 9 All That Jazz. With me here, DJ Chrisnet, from 9 PM till midnight only on Red FM for variety. So, before we gonna head on to our jazz session, so here's your quick traffic pulse and also for the weather update. For Kuching tonight, Kim and I for en route, including Jalan Tunjuga, Jalan Song, Jalan Simbang Tiga, Jalan Setia Raja, Jalan Rock, Jalan Penrisen, and also the Kuching Samarahan Expressway. The traffic conditions can change quickly around the city, so if you guys are heading out tonight, check your live navigation. For the latest situation, you can use Waze. Very recommendable. So there are also ongoing works around part of the Kuching Samarahan corridors that motorists should be mindful of. So for those who are traveling around Cebu, Bintulu, or Miri, the same advice, check your live traffic information before you start your journey and take it easy on the road. So now for the weather updates for Sarawak here, the MT Malaysia's latest information for Sarawak is showing hazy conditions in some areas. So including a district forecast indicating widespread haze today. So if you guys are heading out to tonight, especially for a drive, keep yourself comfortable and stay away of the visibility condition along your route. So now ladies, tonight's all about the jazz, smooth grooves, beautiful melodies, soulful voice and timeless favorites. And don't forget our special jazz loop segment at 10:15 PM later too, right here on the After 9 All That Jazz. So yeah, prepare your request, send me your request, shout out and dedication through our Red FM Facebook page and also at a WhatsApp at 012-348-8422. Sit back, relax, maybe turn the lights down a little. I'll be back after this.
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What's up, guys? DJ Krishnet here on Red FM. So good evening, Redis, and welcome back to the After 9. It's All That Jazz. So it's time to jazz again, guys. It's Tuesday night. It's hot right now, okay? It's hazy. It's hot. Stay hydrated, guys. You know, stay safe. So anyway, we already into August, right? We in the August mood. So tonight, we're slowing down things down with some smooth music, good vibe, and hopefully a little break from all the craziness of the day, including our crazy weather too. So the haze have been one quite noticeable around across parts of Sarawak, right? And some of the areas has been recorded. Yeah, I mean, unhealthy air quality today, and the hot and dry conditions are not exactly helping either. So we are also seeing the effect of a strengthening El Nino. Well, basically we are in the phase of the super El Nino, so which can contribute to hotter and drier conditions. And basically the MET Malaysia has also warned that during the July to September period, local and transboundary haze can happen when dry conditions and open burning come together. So yeah, a little reminder for me here, guys, take care of yourself, especially if you guys spending a lot of time outdoors. If the air looks smoky and hazy, maybe take it a little easier and avoid unnecessary outdoor activities, okay? You know, keep yourself hydrated, get some rest, and don't forget to check the latest air quality and the weather updates too. You know, sometimes we cannot control the weather, but we can control how we take care of ourselves. And tonight, that's what all jazz is here for, you know? Just slow down, take a breath, and also let the music play. So whether you guys at home, driving through the city, or having a late dinner, or just simply sitting back after a long day, thank you for spending your Tuesday night with me again. And don't forget, later again at the 10:15 p.m., we got our special jazz loop segment. So stay with me even here for more smooth sounds and jazz music. And also 9:30, we have the Let's Get Inspired segment too. So now we're gonna start tonight's smooth journey with a song that got that beautiful combination of soul, groove, swing, and yeah, the fusion of jazz. So here's Bruno Mars and Anderson .Paak at Silk Sonic with Leave the Door Open, right here on the After 9, All That Jazz, only on Red FM.

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Today, we will be diving into how to stand our ground when the world starts pushing us around. We've all been there. Now you try to set a boundary, you try to say no, but the other person just won't take no for an answer. They push, they try to make you feel guilty, or they act upset. It's tough. And it can make you want to just give up and say yes, just to make the awkwardness go away. But to be truly strong in your life, you cannot rely on other people's permission for you to say no. You don't need them to agree with your boundary for that boundary to be real. What you need is a backup plan. This isn't about compromising or giving in. It's about creating your personal safety net that ensures your needs are met, even if the other person refuses to cooperate with you. Think about how we navigate the mighty rivers here in Sarawak, like the Rajang. If you are taking a longboat through the rapids, you don't just cross your fingers and hope the water stays calm. You always carry a backup paddle. You check your motor before you leave, and you know you have the strength of your crew in the boat with you to help you. That extra paddle and that trusted crew is actually your plan B. It's the same beautiful spirit we see in our traditional longhouse communities, where no single family has to face a difficult season alone, because they know the whole community has their back. That collective support is a built-in safety net. So the backup plan I want you to create for your everyday life is much simpler, but it works the same way. It gives you the quiet strength to stand your ground, because you already know what you will do if things go wrong. If you are worried about a difficult boss or a demanding client, having a plan B will give you the confidence and courage you need. When you know exactly what you will do if someone refuses to accept your no, then you can speak with a calm, steady confidence. Now, another amazing tool for standing your ground is learning how to build what I call a golden bridge. Now, this is a beautiful concept from the art of negotiation. It means making it easy for the other person to accept your no by helping them to save face and to look good to others.
before you deliver a refusal, try a simple mental exercise. Huh? Imagine the person you are saying no to. He has to go back to his boss or his spouse and explain why he didn't get what he wanted from you. If you can give them a simple, respectable reason to share, you have built for them a golden bridge. Now, for example, you can tell them, I've decided I shouldn't take this on so that I can focus 100% on finishing another urgent project. Now, they have a story to tell their team that explains the refusal, your refusal, and puts the power decision on you. This helps to lessen the sting of your refusal. And respecting the other person's situation after your no ensures that your no today doesn't ruin your relationship with that person for tomorrow. We also have to look closely at the words we use every single day. The way we speak can actually invite people to push our boundaries aside. Many of us use an either-or mindset that makes it feel like we have to choose between our happiness and theirs, as if one of us has to lose for the other to win. We often use the word but, which acts actually like a giant eraser, instantly wiping out all the good things we just said. Stop and think how this sounds, huh? I want to help you, but I'm just too busy. The moment you say but, the other person stops listening to the first part of your sentence. They immediately brace themselves for the rejection, feeling like your kind opening words were just a polite cover-up. So I want to challenge you to make a simple language shift. Replace the word but with the word and. Replace the word but with the word and. This small change lets you acknowledge their feelings while keeping your boundary strong. Now, listen to the difference. I hear that this project is super urgent and I have prior commitments that hold me back from taking this one on.

relentless boundary pushes. We all know at least one person who just keeps asking and asking, trying to wear you down with guilt. For those people, you need a quick, simple pattern to stay strong without getting into a huge argument. I call it the oh, so, no technique. First, say oh to acknowledge them. Let them know you heard them. For example, you can say, oh, I see that you're really disappointed about this. Second, say, so, in your mind, to remind yourself to stay calm and not let guilt get to you. Keep your cool and stay strong mentally. And finally, say no by firmly repeating your boundary without over-explaining. You don't need to give 1,000 reasons why you can't do something. The more excuses you give, the more things they have to argue with. Just keep it simple and steady. At the end of the day, setting boundaries is about bringing yes and no together in a healthy marriage. A life of only saying yes leads to resentment, while a life of only saying no leads to loneliness. But when you mix them together, you create a life of true honesty.

Hey, what's up, guys? DJ Krishnet here on Red FM. So, yeah, here we are. It's the last segment of our first hour of the afternoon, all the jazz. So, we've been talking about the haze, the hot weather, and also especially happening around us. And sometimes when the weather feels uncomfortable on the day, has been a little stressful, right? No, the best thing that we can do is simply slow down for a while, you know? So, hopefully, everyone is indoor right now. Stay hydrated and keep cool, okay? Because of the haze and also the very bad El Nino weather, which is happening now in Sarawak here, especially in Kuching. So yeah, for now, guys, put the phone aside for a few minutes, you know, take a proper break, you know, have a conversation with someone you care about, or just sit quietly and enjoy your favorite music right here on Red FM, which is, yeah, jazz session. So because you know why? Because we don't always need to be productive every single minute of the day, you know, and sometimes resting is also a part of taking care of ourselves, and also especially with this weather, rest, guys, you know. Here's another little reminder again for tonight. Even when life feels very complicated, right? So there's still plenty of small things that worth appreciating, you know, like a good meal, a good song, a safe journey home, a friend checking on you, or simply having a peaceful mind and also a peaceful moment at the end of the day. So those little things can mean more than we realize. So coming up later, don't forget we got our special Jazz Loop segment after the 10 p.m. news. And also after the Jazz Loop, we're going straight into your request hour. And then we'll be checking out your requests, your shoutouts, you know, and your dedications, you know, at our Red FM Facebook page. And also WhatsApp at 012-348-8422. And I receive, yeah, 2 voice notes. So if you guys got a song in mind, keep those requests incoming. And just a little heads up in advance, because the Jazz Loop takes up some of our airtime later, so the request hour will have a little less time to work with before we reach midnight. So if I don't manage to fully play every single request tonight, I sincerely apologize in advance. So yeah, anyway, I will always do my very best to fit in as many songs as possible before we close the show. But don't worry, if your song doesn't make it tonight, you can always send it again for the next edition of the Afternoon of the Jazz every Tuesday. So okay, guys, let's finish this first hour on a beautiful note, a timeless classic about appreciating the beauty around us. So even in the simplest thing, here's Louis Armstrong with What a Wonderful World, right here on the Afternoon, all that jazz.

Salam Malaysia Madani, the 10 PM updates. Tabung Haji incurred nearly 13 billion ringgit in losses from 14 problematic investments, with 7 suffering total losses. Second Finance Minister Dato Sri Amir Hamza Azizan said the losses included 10.2 billion ringgit borrowed by the government through Urus Harta Jamaah and 2.6 billion ringgit in impairment losses borrowed by Tabung Haji. The largest loss involved Saudi-based property company Al Rauda, which resulted in a 1 billion ringgit impairment loss in 2024. All registered Malaysians in Colombia are safe and accounted for following a 7.4 magnitude earthquake. The quake struck western Colombia on Monday, with tremors felt across several cities, causing damage to buildings and infrastructure. Wisma Putra said the Malaysian embassy in Lima is monitoring the situation and remains in contact with local authorities. Malaysians in Colombia are advised to remain vigilant and follow local emergency instructions. The 31st CGC Awards 2025 has recognized 32 outstanding achievements by Malaysia's micro, small and medium enterprises and financial sector players. CGC Chairman Dato' Mohamad Hussein said business resilience depends not only on access to financing, but also on discipline and adaptability. The event also saw the launch of 10 billion ringgit guarantee schemes expected to support financing for about 12,100 MSMEs. Armed attackers have killed at least 60 people in South Sudan's Warab state in the latest deadly cattle raid. Local officials say two attacks in Tonj North County left 50 people wounded, while an unspecified number of cattle were looted. The government has deployed troops to restore order and protect civilians. South Sudan has long faced violent cattle raids, with communal clashes also escalating as the country prepares for elections later this year. Airbus is sending a team of experts to New Delhi to assist investigators probing an Air India flight that lost about 300 feet in altitude earlier this month. The A320, carrying 137 passengers and 8 crew, was flying from Phuket to New Delhi when it suddenly lost altitude, injuring 17 people after landing safely. Both pilots have been removed from flight duties as investigations continue. And Taiwan has recorded 14 COVID-19 deaths and 72 severe cases over the past week, the highest weekly toll in the current wave. The Taiwan Centers for Disease Control said COVID-19-related clinic and emergency visits also rose nearly 28% last week. The outbreak is expected to peak between mid and late August, with older people remaining particularly vulnerable. And that was the news, edited by Putri Rosli. Malaysia Madani, kesejahteraan dinikmati.

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1: On this day in the year 1927, the Durbar Conference was held at Astana Negara Kuala Kangsar, Perak. This Durbar was attended by 10 representatives consisting of Duli Yang Maha Mulia Sultan Iskandar Shah, Paduka Sri Sultan Perak, Duli Yang Maha Mulia Sultan Alaidin Sulaiman Shah Ibni Almarhum Raja 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Peel, Chief Secretary to the Government, H. W. Thompson, British Resident in Perak, J. Lorney, British Resident in Selangor, B. W. Els, Acting British Resident in Negeri Sembilan, and A. F. Worthington, British Resident in Pahang. Among the matters given attention was the issue of education. Duli Yang Maha Mulia Sultan Alaidin Sulaiman Shah Ibni Almarhum Raja Muda Musa Sultan Selangor recommended that schools be established in every state as a step to expand access to education and advance society through knowledge.
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4: Today in history in Sarawak, we turn to the archives to commemorate the significant events that have shaped our state's history. 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
5: On this day in history, 18th of August 1988, the Norma Medical Specialist Center was officially opened in Kuching by the Governor of Sarawak, Tun Dato' Patingi Haji Abdul Rahman Yaakob. The establishment of this private medical center marked an important milestone in improving healthcare services in Sarawak. According to the then Minister of Development and Infrastructure, Datuk Dr. Wong Soon Kai, private hospitals such as Norma Medical Specialist Center played a significant role in providing high-quality healthcare services not only in Kuching but throughout the state. He also praised the center's advanced medical facilities and the expertise of its medical professionals, which contributed to better healthcare options for the people of Sarawak. On 12th of August 1996, the center reached another milestone when the Chief Minister of Sarawak, Dato' Patingi Tan Sri Haji Abdul Taib Mahmud, officially opened the Norma Heart Center, further strengthening specialized heart care facilities in Sarawak.
4: Today in history in Sarawak, we turn to the archives to commemorate the significant events that have shaped our state's history. 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
6: We are kicking off tonight's set with a song that has taken the modern jazz world by storm. Originally written and recorded by Luffy, this is From the Start, beautifully arranged for the ensemble by Eugene Subo. And this track brings a charming modern bossa nova swing to the airwave, highlighted by a gorgeous, effortless performance by Effany on the vocal solo. And this is From the Start.

Jazz Loops on Red FM. Jazz. Next up, we are turning up the heats with a high-energy Brazilian jazz staple originally composed by Tanya Maria. This is Made in New York, arranged by the combo on guitarist Sumardi Morshidi. Sumardi takes complete ownership of this arrangement, driving the tight locked-in rhythm forward while stepping into the spotlight with an intricate fairy guitar solo. So this is Made in New York.

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Jazz. Now we shifting into a more introspective classic mood for our third track, where Eugene Subotech, the arranger, chair once again to bring us a lush, soulful renditions of the beloved classic We Do Read. So these versions strike back the noise and lets the melody breathe, featuring a stunning expressive piano solo by Eugene that anchored the entire piece in pure elegance. So the next songs we have, We Do Read.

Jazz Loops on Red FM. Jazz. And to wrap up tonight's broadcast, we are closing with a massive all-hand-on-deck arrangement of an iconic anthem originally made famous by Oasis. Arranged by Marvin Jong, this is a complete jazz transformation of Wonder World. And this track pulled out all the stops and serve as a full soloist showcase for the ensemble. And you guys can listen the rotations of solos featuring Marvin Jong on the alto sax, Safri Muhammad on the tenor sax, Sumardis on guitar, and Eugene on piano solos.

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Jazz. What an extraordinary performance by Combo Di Aspirasi featuring stunning arrangement by Eugene Subo, Sumardi Morshidi and Marvin Jong, along with incredible features from Effany, Safri, Sumardi, Marvin and also Eugene. But anyway guys, thank you so much for tuning into Jazz Loop here on Red FM English. I'm your host Felicia J, and I'm signing off until the next loop. Bye bye.

Oh yeah, what's up guys? DJ Krishnat here on Red FM. And hopefully you guys enjoy the Jazz Loop segment produced by Felicia J. And we've also, most of the artists and the instruments and all played by our very own RTM crew, the musicians over here. So yeah, it's nice, you know. So anyway, okay, without further ado, we're gonna go straight ahead to the request segment. So now I'm gonna do a few shout outs before I head on to our Red FM Facebook page for the request readings. So here's a good hot hazy evening to Frederick the Monk Changing, Lizarina Idris, Irwan Fazli, and Agnes Angela Pua, Donny Lim and his area, Helen Kuwait, Noraditi Abdul, Caroline Ng, Ronnie Seed, James Arthur, James Pungiram, J.G. Chunfo, Eric Lee, Rose Teo, Mary Alcia, Richard Gumal, Justin H.C. Ong, Alexis David Biju, Grace Key, Indu Kanoit, James Loko Ying, Flora Corina, Jennifer Manka Koison, Casey Nyok, and also, let me see, who else again here? Yeah, I think that's all for now for today. Thank you so much, guys. So now we're going to head on straight to the requests over here, and also let's start with the readings. Yeah. So with Lisa Rina Idris by requesting the song The Look of Love by Diana Krall, or the one and only Thrill by Melanie Gardet. Ah, right. So the next one goes to Agnes Angela Pua by requesting the song Something Stupid by Frank and Nancy Sinatra, or What a Wonderful World by Louis Armstrong. Okay, the next one goes to Irwan Fazli by requesting the song Chasing Cars in the jazz style cover by Talisha Carrer. So basically originally, by Snow Patrol. Yes, but it's the jazz version by Talisha Carrer. Nice one, bro. Gotta play it today. Alright, so the next one goes to Agnes Area by requesting the song Holding Back the Years by Simply Red. Ah, this is nice. Yeah, Simply Red. Oh, okay. Alright, next one goes to Alan Quay by requesting the song Something in the Air Between Us by Sophie Millman, or Twisted by Jane Monheit, or I Can't Help It by Betty Carter. Right, thank you so much, Helen. Alright, hold on again. What next we do? Yeah. Okay, the next one we have. Next one we have James Arthur by requesting the song Cheek to Cheek by Ella Fitzgerald and Louis Armstrong. Alright. What's next? Let me see. Alright, the next one goes to Ji Chun Fo by requesting his favorite song, All the Jazz, by Liza Minnelli and also Goldie Hawn. Right, the next one goes to Mary Alcia by requesting a song by Nat King Cole, which is Mona Lisa or My Way by Frank Sinatra. And so the next one goes to from Grace Key by requesting the song Something's Gotta Give or This Guy in Love with You by Sammy Davis Jr. Wow, this is good. I'm gonna play this. I don't know. There's two songs over here, right? Yeah, I'm gonna choose another one of these. Sammy Davis, what a jazz legend over here. Thank you so much, Grace. Next one goes to Alexis David Biju. So there's, I think there's three songs over here. So number one is Just the Way You Are, sung by Billy Joel. The second one is Moonlight Serenade, sung by Carly Simon. And the third one is Hold Me Through the Night, sung by Mississippi Blue 58. So yeah, a lot of names I'm mentioning here. So all of these songs are dedicated to all the radios I'm mentioning here too. Thank you so much, Richard Alexis. Then I think I'm gonna choose the number two, which is Moonlight Serenade, sung by Carly Simmons, because it's really in the jazz mood here. Thank you so much, my man. Right, so next one goes to James Loco Ying by requesting the song In the Wings of Love by Jeffrey Osborne. So yeah, a song dedicated to his beloved son, Kong Chuan Lin, and to all the Redis friends I'm mentioning here. So you guys can check it out. To the ones who are listening right now, you can check in Facebook page. You know, you never know, you're going to be mentioned. And also for your information, Mr. James, for tonight's genre, this song is really not suitable because it's in the very pop-ish genre. But don't worry, I'll play for you the jazz version. It's going to be sound very nice. Nice indeed. So right, the next one goes to, let me see, Chung Chung by requesting the song Stand By Me by Ben E. King. And yet the message is, have a nice day, happy listening, smile always, God bless to all of you. Thank you so much. Yes, thank you so much. Right, the next one goes to, yeah, Donnie Lim says that, hello, awesome DJ Chris Knight. Please kindly be informed that I have forwarded my voice notes to you, and my requested song is either Killing Me Softly or I'd Rather by Luther Vandross. Yes, nice one. Alright, now we're gonna head on to our Red FM WhatsApp because we have two voice notes, which is the first one's from Donnie Lim, and so the next one is from Brian Rose from KL. So yeah, let's check it out. You're gonna check it out over there then.
Let's see what they gotta say. The voice notes.

0: Hello, awesome DJ Chris. Donny here. Tonight at Odek Zay's, please kindly play Killing Me Softly with his song or I Rather by Luther Vandross. Dedication goes to your good self and also to Eric Lee, Lawrence Ng, Ronnie Sid, Johnny Tay, Alexis Biju, Ross Teo, Liza Rina, Noraniti, Dahara, Grace Key, Agnes Four, Agnes Area, Helen Kwek, James Pengiran, James Arthur, Ukala James, Mary Sia, Caroline Ng, Flora Corina, Indok Kanawit, Jennifer Kaison, Justin Ong. The biggest blessing is a healthy body, a peaceful mind, and the right people in your life. Hashtag Total Control Life. Thank you, DJ Chris.
1: Wow, very nice one from Donnie Lim. So the next one goes to Ron and Rose. Let's check it out. We're going to say to...
2: Good Tuesday evening, Chris. This is Ron and Rose. Our song request is Welcome to My World by Dean Martin. Or any song of choice, firstly to Chris and to Helen Kwe, Angus Sinopa, Johnny Day, Donnie Lim, Eric Lee, Eric Cisse Biju, James Long, James Piran, James Arthur, and Sarah Ibrahim. Thanks, Chris. Have a great evening.
1: Wow, nice one. Thank you so much, Ron and Ross, too. So, okay, guys, thank you so much for the request and so the voice notes here. So, you know, there's something about jazz that makes you listen differently, right? So, you don't always have to do anything while listening to it. So, you can simply let the music sit in the background while you're having a conversation, enjoying your dinner, and look out of the window, just thinking about your day. And sometimes that's exactly what we need. No rush, no pressure, just a little music and a little time for ourselves. So, tonight, we're going to keep the mood smooth and relaxed and easy. Send a lot of nice songs for, yeah, request tonight. As always on Jazz. So now let's get back into the music. We have a beautiful song performed by one of the today's most respected jazz vocalists. So let's start with the request hour. So here's Diana Krall with The Look of Love right here on The After 9, All That Jazz, only on Red FM. Let's jazz.

This Independence Month, let us proudly hoist the Jalur Gemilang. Let it wave gloriously in the heart of every Malaysian as a symbol of patriotisme, unity and our love for the beloved homeland. Merdeka, Merdeka, Merdeka. Sincerely from Red FM.

Salam Malaysia Madani, the news at 11. Every constructive criticism of Tabung Haji should be followed by responsible action to keep the institution strong and trusted. Deputy Prime Minister Dato' Sri Dr. Ahmad Zahid Hamidi said this followed today's special Dewan Rakyat sitting on the Royal Commission of Inquiry report on Tabung Haji. He urged all parties to avoid unfounded allegations and perceptions, stressing that issues should be addressed in the interests of the Ummah and the country. Meanwhile, advances in artificial intelligence should be harnessed to empower local talent and enhance the quality of content, products and services. RTM Director General of Broadcasting, Ashwat Ismail, said rapid technological developments, particularly in AI, require all parties to reassess the role of humans as the driving force behind technology. He said the key question is how such progress can help make people better over time. Penang Police have identified five black spot areas for the 2026 Whitening the Black Spot Crime Prevention Initiative. State Police Chief Dr. Dennis Lim Kwang King said the initiative will take a whole-of-government and whole-of-society approach to address security, crime, social and environmental issues. The effort will involve police, government agencies, local authorities, communities and other partners to create safer areas. In world news, Indonesia's palm oil farmers are facing lower yields and rising costs as El Nino brings hotter and drier conditions. In Riau, the country's largest palm oil producing province, farmers are preparing for below average rainfall through October. Indonesia, which produces about 57% of the world's palm oil, could see output fall by up to 2 million tons this year due to El Nino and higher fertilizer costs. At least 18 people have been killed, many of them children, after two pickup trucks carrying agricultural workers collided in northern Egypt. Authorities said most of the victims were aged 13 to 14, while about 30 others were injured. The workers were travelling to a farm in Isfahan when the crash occurred. Authorities are investigating the cause, as overcrowded pickups remain a common form of transport for Egypt's informal workers. And finally, Somalia is facing a worsening malnutrition crisis, with one in two children among displaced families in Baidoa found to be malnourished. Medecins Sans Frontieres said one in four suffered from severe malnutrition. Nearly 3,000 children have been treated at Baidoa Hospital this year, as shrinking donor funding limits the humanitarian response. And that was the news, edited by Putri Rosli. Our next news broadcast will be at 7 a.m. tomorrow. Do join us then. Thanks for your company. Malaysia Madani, kesejahteraan dinikmati.

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1: On this day in the year 1927, the Durbar Conference was held at Astana Negara Kuala Kangsar, Perak. This Durbar was attended by 10 representatives consisting of Duli Yang Maha Mulia Sultan Iskandar Shah, Paduka Sri Sultan Perak, Duli Yang Maha Mulia Sultan Alaidin Sulaiman Shah Ibni Almarhum Raja 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Ahmad Al-Muazzam Shah Sultan Pahang, Sir Hugh Charles Clifford, High Commissioner for the Malay States W. Peel, Chief Secretary to the Government, H. W. Thompson, British Resident in Perak, J. Lorney, British Resident in Selangor, B. W. Els, Acting British Residents in Negeri Sembilan, and A. F. Worthington, British Resident in Pahang. Among the matters given attention was the issue of education. Duli Yang Maha Mulia Sultan Alaidin Sulaiman Shah Ibni Almarhum Raja Muda Musa Sultan Selangor recommended that schools be established in every state as a step to expand access to education and advance society through knowledge.
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4: On this day in history, 18th of August 1988, the Norma Medical Specialist Center was officially opened in Kuching by the Governor of Sarawak, Tun Dato' Patinggi Haji Abdul Rahman Yaakob. The establishment of this private medical center marked an important milestone in improving healthcare services in Sarawak. According to the then Minister of Development and Infrastructure, Datuk Dr. Wong Soon Kai, private hospitals such as Norma Medical Specialist Center played a significant role in providing high-quality healthcare services not only in Kuching but throughout the state. He also praised the center's advanced medical facilities and the expertise of its medical professionals, which contributed to better healthcare options for the people of Sarawak. On 12th of August 1996, the center reached another milestone when the Chief Minister of Sarawak, Dato' Patinggi Tan Sri Haji Abdul Taib Mahmud, officially opened the Norma Heart Center, further strengthening specialized heart care facilities in Sarawak.
3: Today in History in Sarawak, we turn to the archives to commemorate the significant events that have shaped our state's history. 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

0: Independence Month, let us proudly hoist the Jala Gemilang. 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
1: Salam Malaysia Madani, I'm Christopher Hill. This is the news from Red FM RTM Radio Sarawak. Sarawak's youth need to take advantage of education, training and technology opportunities. It is important to build skills that are relevant to the needs of the job market and current economic developments. Deputy Minister of Youth, Sports and Entrepreneur Development Dato' Gerald Runtap Jabu said the advancement of digital technology and the expanding telecommunication infrastructure have opened up more space for youth to gain knowledge, build skills and explore new opportunities. However, he added that youth need to utilize technology such as artificial intelligence ethically. He said this when officiating the Youth Expo program at the Kota Samarahan Civic Center. The Yang di-Pertuan Negeri Sarawak, Tun Berhin Sri Dr. Wan Junaidi Tuanku Jaafar and his wife Toh Puan Dato' Batinggi Fauziah Muhammad Sanusi have been invited to visit Mulu National Park from September 18th to 20th. The letter of invitation was presented by the Deputy Minister in the Sarawak Premier's Department, Dato' Igrawat Gala, during a courtesy call at the Astana Negeri Sarawak. The visit aims to provide the couple with the opportunity to review the current developments of Mulu National Park, which is recognized as a UNESCO World Heritage Site. They are expected to personally see the conservation of natural treasures, the tourism development, as well as the progress of development projects benefiting the local community. The visit also serves as a platform for them to engage with the local community as well as meet government agencies and stakeholders involved in the development and conservation of Mulu National Park. The International Conference on the First Malay Novel Known in the World, Hikayat Panglima Nikosa, was held on November 25th and 26th at Wisma Melayu Sarawak, Jalan Bako, Kuching. General Manager of Amanah Khairat Yayasan Budaya Melayu Sarawak, Datuk Dr. Sanim Said, said the conference was held in conjunction with the 150th anniversary of the publication of the work. The work written by Ahmad Syawal Abdul Hamid is recognized by scholars as one of the earliest works of Malay literature that meet the characteristics of a modern novel. Organized jointly by Kursi Nusantara, University Malaysia Sarawak UNIMAS and Pustaka Negeri Sarawak, the conference is targeting approximately 300 participants from within and outside of the country. The conference is scheduled to be officiated by Deputy Premier Dato' Amar Awang Tengah Ali Hassan. The Lunduk Football League will be held from this Saturday until September 27th at the Lunduk District Sports Complex and the Seabird Football Field, Kampung Sebat. A total of 16 teams from Lunduk District, Sematan Sub-District and areas under the Opar State constituency will participate in the tournament. According to the Lunduk District Office, the league not only promotes a healthy lifestyle but also serves as a platform to unearth and highlight new talents in football. Cash prizes totaling RM9,700 awaits the winners. Tanjung Datuk Assemblyman Azizul Anwar Adunan is expected to officiate the tournament. Meanwhile, Sarawak Premier Datuk Patinggi Tan Sri Abang Johari Tunabeng is expected to officiate the closing ceremony. The news bulletin was edited by Monica Jerry for the news secretary sections of RTM Kuching. Malaysia Madani, kesejahteraan dinikmati. Salam sejahtera.
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Hey, what's up, guys? DJ Krishnan here on Red FM and Just Like That. Ready? We've reached to the last segment and the last hour of the afternoon, all that jazz. Thank you so much to everyone who stayed with me.

and also talk about the weather especially. So now, looking at your playlist tonight, so it seems like we managed to get all the songs played, but yeah, I have two more songs anyway. So, but to everyone who's sending in a request again, if there's a new request, so yeah, we still have another week. So, I mean, it's always another week to another week, so of jazz. So now, guys, keep your requests coming for the next up tonight as always. So right after this, yeah, I'm gonna close it early now, so I'm gonna play the two more requested song after this song. So yeah, thank you so much for everything. So here's a little reminder for you guys before I let you go. So take care of yourself, especially within the weather condition that we've been having around Sarawak here. So basically the heat has been going so strong, and the haze also been affecting some areas. So if you guys are heading out now, you know, keeping basically keep yourself hydrated, okay? Take it easy on the outdoors, and if the air quality isn't looking good, try to limit unnecessary outdoor activities. So for those who still driving tonight, take it easy on the roads, okay? Don't rush just to get home for a few minutes earlier, right? So yeah, because you know, sometimes the best way to finish a busy day is simply to slow down, just, you know, like how we did with Jad. So wherever you are guys right now, I hope tonight's music gave you a little time to relax, clear your head, and also enjoy the moment. So now, thank you once again for spending your Tuesday night with me. More songs after this. Good night, guys. This is the After 9 All That Jazz. So right now, this is Dave Cost, Nothing But The Radio On, and a few, two more songs from you guys later on. Ciao.

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0: Have you heard about this new investment thing? My cousin put in 5,000 ringgits and got 10,000 ringgits back in a week.
1: Wait, that sounds too good to be true. What kind of investment doubles your money in a few days?
0: Some online trading thing. They said it's risk-free and guaranteed profit. I'm thinking of putting my money in too.
1: That sounds like a scam. High returns with zero risk? That's how people lose everything.
0: You think so? But they showed proof of payouts.
1: That's the trick. They pay a few people first to make it look real, and once enough, they disappear with all the money. It's a scam.
0: What? I almost fell for it. How do we spot scams?
1: Obviously, if they promise guaranteed returns, pressure you to invest fast, have no official license, or make money through referrals, then always limited time only pressure, like you gotta invest now before the opportunity disappears. That's just a trick to stop you from thinking too much.
0: So what if we suspect one?
1: If something feels off, always double check and ask for advice. And if you think you've been scammed, don't hesitate to report it to the police or the related authorities.
0: Oh, thank you. I'll warn my cousin before he loses more money. Gotta stay sharp nowadays.
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Hi there, this is Peter Derun, your very own on-the-air certified life coach with another inspiring segment to help you make your life the best you can. You're listening to Let's Get Inspired, and I'm so glad you're here with me today, especially if you are a parent. I'm so happy to have you with me today. Because today, I'm going to talk about something that I know keeps a lot of you parents up at night. Our kids and their screens. If you ever felt like you are losing a battle against a tablet or a smartphone, or if you feel like your child is disappearing into a digital world, I want you to take a deep breath. You are not alone, and it's not your fault. Instead, I'm going to show you how to move from feeling frustrated and tired to feeling like you have a real workable plan for your screen-attached child. First, let's look at the world our kids are growing up in. These apps and games aren't just simple toys. They are built by some of the smartest people in the world, specifically to keep your child looking at the screen for as long as possible. Think about the stream of videos that never end, or those little red notifications that pop up constantly like little alarms. These are little tricks that play on your child's mind. But it's not all bad news. On the flip side, the internet is a place where our kids can learn new languages, learn how to solve complex puzzles, and to stay close with their friends. So the key here is to understand that the pull of the phone is actually a biological thing, and the apps on your child's phone is built to use the way the brain works to capture your child's attention. Have you ever wondered why your child gets upset, maybe even angry, when you ask them to put the phone away? It's not because they are trying to be mean or difficult. It's actually because of how their brain works. Think of their brain like a car. The part of the brain that says, "Hey, let's keep playing because this is fun," is working perfectly and at high speed. But the part that acts like the braking system, the part of the brain that helps with self-control, isn't fully grown until they are in their mid-20s. So, it's like driving a car with a braking system that's yet to be completed. Every time your child gets a response for an action completed, their brain gets a tiny hit of happiness. They hear the sound, they take the action, and they get a reward. It looks a lot like those slot machines in a casino. They keep scrolling because they are waiting for the next possible prize. Even if it's just a funny cat video, or they go up a new level in a game. So once you see
that their brain is actually struggling against the clever design of the app. You can stop being the angry police officer and start being their mentor or coach. How do we know if our kids are doing okay? Or if they have reached the tipping point? It's actually less about the exact number of hours they spend and more about how they act when they aren't on the screen. A child who is using the internet in a healthy way will usually use it for a reason. Maybe to learn something or for entertainment, and they can stop relatively easy when you ask. But if your child is using the screen just to escape being sad or bored or stressed, and they get really moody or irritable or restless when the screen goes off, that's a sign that the habit is becoming a problem. It's like their brain is pressing the accelerator for too long. Now, research shows that once kids go past 4 hours a day of just fun screen time, they actually start to get more anxious and lose the ability to have deep restorative sleep that they really need to grow. So we want to stop that before it becomes the new normal. So now, let's talk about safety, because that is priority number one. We need to teach our kids to have a safety instinct. A great rule you can use to start with is the real life friend rule. Now tell your kids they should only talk to people online that they actually know in person or that you have met. When they pick a name for their games, make sure it doesn't have their real name, their birthday, or their school information in it. And here's a big one. Be careful with those voice masking tools. Sometimes people use them to sound like children when they are actually older. Tell your kids to trust their gut. If someone makes them feel weird or icky, they should block and report them immediately. They don't need to explain why or be polite. They just need to protect themselves. This is about giving them the power to say no in a digital space. We also need to talk about the digital golden rule. We have to remind our kids that whatever they do online stays there forever, like permanent ink. I like to call this practice the permanence pause. Before they hit send on a comment, a photo, or even a joke, tell them to stop and ask, do
I want this to exist forever? And would I say this to their face in person? We need to help them remember that behind every avatar is a real person with real feelings who deserve the same empathy we expect in return. The internet should be a place where we model kindness and welcome everyone, just like we would in our own homes. So, how do we move forward without this becoming a huge, exhausting fight every night? It's about partnership, not punishment. Try starting with curiosity instead of criticism. Instead of shouting, "Put that away!" Try sitting down with them and asking, "Hey, what makes this game

you can also model the habit yourself. It's okay to be honest and say, wow, I'm finding it hard to put down my phone too. Let's take a break together. You could try the 20-20-20 rule as a family challenge. Huh? Every 20 minutes, look at something 20 feet away for 20 seconds. This resets the eyes and the brain and helps everyone feel a bit more grounded. The goal isn't to get rid of technology or live in the past, but to help your kids master the tools of the future. Give your children the self-regulation skills that they will need for the rest of their lives. You are doing a great job, parents. This is a new world for all of us. So be kind.

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Be courageous, a symbol of resilience. 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A safe home is everyone's right. Home should be a sanctuary of love and safety, not a source of fear and pain. Let's work together to put an end to domestic violence. Reach out. Speak up. Stop the violence. 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

0: 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I'm your host, Felicia J, and tonight we have another sensational set from the powerhouse ensemble, that is Combo The Aspiracy.
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1: We are starting tonight's set with a breathtakingly beautiful piece. This is an original composition written and arranged by Eugene Subo titled Lion Jiwa. It's a track designed to touch the soul, and tonight it's featured the incredible expressive styling of Jimmy Sack delivering a soaring lyrical saxophone solo that set the perfect tone for the hours. This is Lion Jiwa.

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1: Next, we are diving into a timeless classic that has captured hearts of generations. Arranged by Eugene Subo, this is Somewhere Over the Rainbow. This particular rendition brings an unmatched depth and texture to the airwaves. Not only do we get another masterful saxophone performance by Jimmy Sack, but the arrangement is elevated to a whole new level with a stunning, evocative violin solo by Yap Yen. It's a pure magic, and this is Somewhere Over the Rainbow.

0: 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Jazz.
1: We're keeping the atmosphere gentle and reflective as we move into our third track. Eugene Subotech, the arranged chair, once again to bring us a sophisticated, lush interpretations of the jazz standard. Here's the Rainy Day. Let the smooth, rolling rhythm wash over you is the ultimate soundtrack for a cozy night in. This is Here's That Rainy Day.

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1: To wrap up tonight's sessions, we are shifting gears and picking up the energy with a heavy dose of soul jazz. Also arranged by Eugene Stubo, we are closing the loop with an iconic gospel-infused anthem, Mercy, Mercy, Mercy. It's got that undeniable pocket and infectious rhythm that will have you nodding along until the very last note. And this is Mercy, Mercy, Mercy.

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1: 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Thank you for spending your evenings with us on Jazz Loop. 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I'm your host, Felicia J. Stay smooth, take care of each other, and keep the groove alive. 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
1: One day, a man asked his wife,
2: "Darling, if I win the lottery, what will you do?"
1: And the wife said,
3: 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I'll take half and leave you."
1: And then the man replied,
2: 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Bye-bye."

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The Road Transport Department of Malaysia, JPJ, reminds us all. 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

0: form a group. You, me, and maybe...
1: Looks like Jason doesn't have a group yet. Why not we invite him?
0: 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It's hard to understand his accent sometimes.
1: Seriously? He gets full mark in every presentation. Nothing's hard to understand about him.
0: Okay, let's ask him to join.
1: Excluding someone over their language, skin color, or background may seem like a small act, but it carries a heavy impact.
0: Unity means making space for everyone.
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0: I met Yelena on a dating website. She's here for work. And what can I say? She was beautiful, funny, has the cutest laugh, and she even laughed at my lame jokes. Safe to say, we hit it off immediately. Things were wonderful for a while, until one day.
1: My darling, I really need your help. My father got into some serious gambling debts, and now the mob, they are after him.
0: Oh no, Yelena, how can we help from here?
1: Can you send me some money, please, so I can pay off his debt? He needs about 600,000 rubles.
0: Let me check. That's over 30,000 ringgit. We can't afford this, baby.
1: Please, darling. I don't know what else to do. My mother, she is losing her mind. And I am your last hope.
0: All right. I'll transfer the money over to you so you can help your father.
1: Thank you very much, my love. I need to fly back to help them out. I'll be back in a week.
0: A week passed. 2 weeks. I messaged, I called. There was no answer. Did something happen to her? Did I get scammed? I went to the nearest police station to make a report, and I was later informed that my girlfriend was a scam artist, and her real name was Olga Skamdinsky. She was part of a love scam ring and had several other victims in the last 7 months. To anyone listening, don't fall victim to like I did. Because when it's too good to be true, the love could be the biggest lie ever.
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0: years ago.
1: Yes, the beach, the sun, the waves, the girls. This is going to be so much fun. Woohoo!
0: The beach now.
1: Yes, the beach! What is that smell? Why is this place so dirty? Is that pile of trash looking at me and walking?
0: The beach is a place for everyone to enjoy. Please pick up your rubbish after your visit and help keep it clean for the next visitor. 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

0: Have you ever been in a situation where you're at a coffee shop, restaurant, or especially the cinemas where there's always someone that talks on the phone super loud, kind of like this?
1: Hello? Darling, what you want? A spot car?

0: So yeah, please be considerate when you're talking on your phone in public areas and don't become noise pollution. No one is interested in your conversation, trust me, especially in the cinemas.
1: This message is brought to you by Red FM.

0: Here, we revisit the footsteps of those who shape our world, not just with power, but with purpose, not just with fame, but with heart. This is the inspiring story of Rosa Parks. Our journey began long before a single bus ride on a landscape of systemic injustice. Rosa Parks was born in Alabama in 1913, and from a young age, she was taught by her grandparents to stand up to racial indignities. She grew up in the world defined by the harsh law of segregation, where separate and unequal were the rule of the land. Contrary to popular belief, Rosa Parks was not an ordinary tired woman who spontaneously decided to defy the law. For years, she was a dedicated and seasoned activist. As a seamstress by trade, her hand worked with clothes and thread, but her heart and mind were committed to the fight for civil rights. Since the 1940s, she had been a devoted member and the secretary of the Montgomery chapters of the NAACP, the National Association for the Advancement of Colored People. She worked on voter registration drive and helped investigate cases of racial violence. She was a quiet, dignified woman, but her resolve was anything but small. She knew the rule of segregation intimately, having faced discrimination on buses many times before. She had even been forcibly removed from a bus by the very same driver who would confront her years later. On this day, December 1, 1955, she was tired. But not from her work, she was tired of giving in. She boarded the bus after a long day at work, and as the seat filled, the driver, seeing a white passenger with nowhere to sit, demanded that she and three other black passengers give up their seat. They all moved except for her. The driver looked her directly in the eyes and asked, "Are you going to stand up?" And with a simple act that will echo for decades, she gave her answer. What happened next was more than an arrest. It was the spark that would ignite a fire across an entire city and capture the attention of a nation. You've been listening to The Life Journal. Stories that inspire, where every life has a story and every story holds a lesson.
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2: You've been listening to The Live Journal. Stories that inspire. Where every life has a story and every story holds a lesson. We return to The Live Journal and the incredible story of Rosa Parks. On that fateful day, when the bus driver asked her to stay in, Rosa Parks calmly but firmly replied, no. Her refusal wasn't an act of defiance for her own sake, but a deliberate statement. She was arrested and taken to jail. Her arrest was a turning point. Activists in the city had long been waiting for the right persons and the right moment to challenge the bus system, and they knew they had it in Rosa Parks. Her dignified and respectable reputations made her the

0: excuse to ride the bus. On Monday, December 5th, the day of Rosa Park trial, the Montgomery bus boycott officially began. Martin Luther King Jr., a young and eloquent preacher, was chosen to lead the movement. The street of Montgomery will soon look completely different. But a boycott is more than a protest. It is a profound act of endurance. Could an entire community, facing threat, violence, and economic hardship, hold together for a cause? And for how long? You've been listening to The Life Journal. Stories that inspire, where every life has a story, and every story holds a lesson.
1: Let's go, Reddies.

0: form a group. You, me, and maybe...
1: Looks like Jason doesn't have a group yet. Why not we invite him?
0: Can we find someone else? It's hard to understand his accent sometimes.
1: Seriously? He gets full mark in every presentation. Nothing's hard to understand about him.
0: Okay, let's ask him to join.
1: Excluding someone over their language, skin color, or background may seem like a small act, but it carries a heavy impact.
0: Unity means making space for everyone.
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2: 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Stories that inspire, where every life has a story and every story holds a lesson. Welcome back to The Life Journal. The Montgomery bus boycott began with a simple call to actions, but it's transformed into an epic testament to collective will. For 381 days, the black community of Montgomery refused to ride the bus. This was not easy feat. People walked for miles to get to work, to church, and to school. Carpool were organized with military precisions. The solidarity was unwavering. The city's segregated bus system, which relied heavily on black riders, began to bleed money. The pushback was swift and brutal. Boycott leaders, including Dr. King, were arrested and their homes were bombed. The boycott was a daily act of resistance, facing legal challenges and violent intimidations. The entire community was forced to make incredible sacrifices. Quote, "It was a feeling of solidarity. We were all in it together. We knew that we were right." But their determinations did not falter. They continued the peaceful protest day after day, week after week, month after month. The boycott garnered national and international attention, shining a harsh light on the injustice of segregation. For over a year, the people of Montgomery demonstrated that nonviolent protests could be an incredibly powerful weapon. They had proved their point on the street, but the legal battle was still to be won in the court. They had endured incredible hardship and sacrifice, but would their persistence be enough to bring about a lasting victory that will not only change the city, but pave the way for a more just nation? You've been listening to The Life Journal. Stories that inspire, where every life has a story and every story holds a lesson.

on November 13, 1956, when the U.S. Supreme Court ruled that bus segregation was unconstitutional. The Montgomery bus boycott officially ended on December 20, 1956, after 381 days. For the first time, black citizens would legally sit wherever they wanted on a bus. The personal cost for Rosa Parks was immense. She and her husband faced death threats, lost their job, and were ultimately forced to move to Detroit. But her quiet defiance and provided a new face for the civil rights movement, an image of dignified resistance. Her ache wasn't just a physical refusal to move, but it was a moral stand that helped awaken the conscience of a nation. Quote, "The only tired I was tired of giving in." Rosa Parks passed away in 2005, but her legacy lived on as a symbol of human dignity and the power of a single person to inspire a revolution. A story teaches us that courage is not always loud and dramatic. Sometimes

0: You've been listening to The Life Journal, stories that inspire, where every life have a story and every story hold a lesson. Until we meet again, may you find inspirations in the journey of others and courage to write your own.
1: Let's go, Reddies.